0: Say wherever you are, just raise it up and say wherever.
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0: He cannot fail. 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Listen. I wish you could see yourself in the future. 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

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But God's mercy kept me. 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
1: Thank you, God, for giving us our identity in you. 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
1: He cannot fail. Say it again. 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

0: wish I had a witness tonight. 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
0: I can't get no help up in here. Because there are some folk in here that people have wrote you off. 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
0: When mama said you would never be nothing.

join me and my sister, Yolanda Adams, as we celebrate the genius of Twinkie Clark. 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
1: Thank you, God, for giving us our identity in you. 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

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Yes, it is. 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
2: It is in the Psalms, the 121st division. Very familiar psalm, but I want to draw what God has given us and the icing the bishop put on the cake yesterday. He said it like this. He said, "Help is coming." I'm putting the message before I read. I said, "Bishop, every now and again, I need some help, Doc." And I'm telling you, he told me, Suffolk and Bishop, where to find it. I've been Trey looking all this time. I'm talking about my entire life. And walking with the Lord, I've never heard anybody say, "Let me tell you where to go to get your help." And he told me it's not going to come from people. He said it's going to be help from on high. Woo, that Red Cross, Blue Shield ain't got this kind of help. I feel like running, Lady Johnson. The 121st division of Psalm, you know it. Come on, media team. He says, "I will lift up mine eyes." Wish I had a talking church. "Unto those hills from which cometh my help." Somebody shout like it's on the way. Say, "My help." That's a whisper. I said, "Shout, my help." He said, "Cometh from the Lord, which made heaven and earth. He will not suffer thy foot to be moved." My God. "He that keepeth thee will not slumber." Somebody say, "He's not sleep on the job." "Behold," verse 4, "he that keepeth Israel shall neither slumber nor sleep." And since he's always awake, look at your neighbor for the first point. Tell him, get some rest. Yeah. You sleep because he's working. They missed it, Lady Johnson. I said, get some rest. Get some rest, Sister Ducky. Yep. I just heard the Lord say, get some rest. Let him stay up. Because he'll handle what's trying to hit you, even when you're unconscious. Y'all ain't talking. I got to move. The Bible says, "The Lord help me, Holy Ghost. He's my keeper. The Lord is the shade upon thy right hand." Look at your neighbor and say, "I've got it made in the shade." "The sun shall not smite thee by day, nor the moon by night. The Lord shall preserve thee from all evil. He shall preserve thy soul." The Lord shall preserve. Sound like he just don't know what he just repeating himself. Almost like he's stuttering. He said preserve three times in less than two sentences. Y'all read it. "The Lord shall preserve thy going out Thank you, Uncle Fred. And thy coming in, I'm blessed in the city and the field. For how long, church? From this time. Y'all don't know what that means, do you? From this time forth, which means as long as time remains until the returning of the Lord, he's going to preserve you even forevermore. And may the Lord add a blessing to the reading, the hearing, and by faith, the execution of his holy word. Somebody shout help from on high. Somebody put it in the comment line. Help from on high. You may have your seats in the presence of our living God. It is imperative, child of God, that we understand that no matter where we've matriculated from, how much academia we have and don't have, doesn't matter how great your family was and your upbringing, and you maybe have been taught great manners. But every person, somebody say every person, no matter how great we are, every person has limitations. We have areas of weakness, feelings of inadequacy, and we might even have a lack of skill or knowledge. Sometimes, anybody been there like me? Sometimes we just don't know what to do, how to do, got one member, and where to do. The sad commentary has become for the child of God in this modern day is none of us want to feel helplessness. Nobody wants to feel vulnerable. No one wants to disclose their lack and their weaknesses. But if we are to consider ourselves blood-bought, Holy Ghost-filled believers, we've got to understand that we cannot allow our salvation to make us feel that we don't need any other help. I'll talk and try to give you clarity. Glory to God's name. The Holy Ghost fills you with power to overcome the enemy. But it's your job and it's my job to understand that being helpless does not mean I'm hopeless. Let me say it again so it can sink in. You showing your vulnerability as a child of God does not mean you're helpless. It means that you should be pushed from helpless to being hopeful. Yeah, yeah. And so with that being said, it is most important that we understand that not only do we need God, but we need his children. Why are we living in such a day and a time where everybody wants to be God's favorite? Why is it a day and a time where everybody wants to feel that they are the head honcho? No, I don't need no help. I'm good. Do you know I've tried to bless people before? They've turned me down because of pride and because they don't want folk to know that they're helpless. Listen, church, if we're going to be the kingdom citizens that God is calling for in this last and evil day, we're going to have to realize that we still need some help too. I know you haven't gotten there yet because, you know, you've spoken in a lot of tongues and you've been a part of a ministry for 50 years. But what about when it's time to say, hey, I don't know. I don't know. It's all right to say I don't know. But church folk, you better not tell them they messed up. Listen, they go get a job down at Ford. They tell them they smearing the paint. If you don't fix this paint, you're going to have to end up losing your job. We telling you time and time and after again, all you got to do is ask for help. Oh, it's quiet in this room. All you self-sufficient, self-evolved people. I'm so scared of y'all. Some of y'all heads so big, can't even fit in these double doors. You know, you the cat's meow. And if you don't move, God don't move. The devil is a lie, and so are you. You're going to need to know that every now and again, not only will you need help from God, you're going to need help from your brother and sister. Shame on y'all. I can't stand them where you ain't going to heaven that way. Because the Bible says that in heaven, every day is going to be Sunday. Sabbath, why y'all looking at me like that? You can't get along with folk 52 Sundays out of a year. What make you believe if you don't get it right, you're going to be able to spend eternity next to them? Nope, not in my heaven. Not in the place I'm going to. The old folks said he was hung up for our hang-ups. And so I'm moving. I know I'm boring some of you, but somebody say help from on high. And sometimes life will bring about crisis. And oftentimes if we're not prepared, we need a little help. I know you made it through your trials by yourself. I know you stepped out of the boat, didn't even see Jesus. You just walked on water just because you know you can walk on water. Honey and bruh, until you come back to the place of saying, Lord, I am nothing without you. I can't even live, move, or have my being. Can't brush my teeth. Can't tie my shoes. So instead of coming in church for 2 hours, looking at folks sideways, why not give God glory because he helped you even when the government can't? All right, there you go. You knew your light should have been shut off, and then they send the man out there to turn them off. He give you 4 or 5 more days. You know what? Don't tell nobody. I'm going to give you grace. And y'all sit there looking like you've been high on the hog all your life. Nope, you needed some help, sis. Got your little degree. You wouldn't have had it without a professor. You needed help. You didn't get here by yourself. And that's the sad commentary of the church now. That's why church is on full, because when the stranger and the visitor come in, we look and act like we got it all together. We ain't never sinned. We ain't never, there y'all go again. And if you don't get them that way, you gonna get them in the gossip meal. You gonna make sure you get a babe. How in the world you gonna shove a steak down a baby's throat that's only 6 months old? But that's what we do in the church. And then when they get sick and throw up in the spirit, oh, they didn't want it. Isn't that amazing? Yeah, they not ready yet. They don't want God like I got God. How are they going to have God like you have God and they just got saved? Uh-oh. Come on here, church. Somebody shout, I need some help. See, some of you couldn't even say it because you're so prideful. How in the world? I need some help. You only tell the Lord you need help. You are so crazy. You could be in the atmosphere and the room, and a person or people could be

0: there that has your future in their wallet, their future in their mouth. Y'all ain't talking to me here, but because we too proud to beg. Oh, Lord, y'all better talk to blind Bartimaeus. Y'all better open up your mouth and understand. Listen, if I don't have it, I need to go somewhere where I can get it. I don't need your help if you're not going to lead me in the right direction. I'm moving forward. Now, watch this. This is the primary reason the Lord created mankind. So that we could learn to live with helping each other. All right, let me help you. Glory to God. He looked at Adam. Adam had everything. Y'all ain't talking to me. Adam didn't have to work. Adam didn't have need to go see a doctor. Adam wouldn't have had no need to go to school. Y'all ain't talking to me here. Didn't sit in one seminary class. Didn't sit in one college course, but called a goldfish a goldfish. Y'all ain't talking to me. Called a bear a panda. Y'all ain't, come on here, church. He didn't have no education. He had the wisdom of God. And then here comes some help. He said, look, it ain't good for you to be alone, bro. I want you to share I want you to share this with somebody. Let me pause. Can I put the bike on the kickstand? You want to know why many people are not financially well off? It's simply because we who share the same melanin, we were taught, don't you tell nobody what you're going through. What happened in this house better stay in this house. Don't you let nobody know you weak. Don't you let nobody, boy, you better not cry. Isn't that amazing how we literally as a culture has shifted away from God instead of getting closer to God? He's brought us black folk through the most stuff, but we're the least likely to come and give our lives to him. Y'all ain't gotta like me. I know what statistics say, and if we do give our lives to him, we won't give it to nobody else. How can you love God and not care if your brother or sister survive or not? How do you judge somebody and judge them harshly like you've never been in trouble? They're a one-time offender and you want to sentence them to death. How about when you were a repeated offender and the Lord's grace and mercy still, there y'all go again. You didn't spend every Saturday night in sackcloth and ashes before Sunday. Come on here, church. We about to get in trouble. They smell like, hold on a minute. Isn't it amazing how we'll judge folk and we ain't even been too far removed from their lifestyle? Y'all make me nervous in the Pentecostal church. You get saved on a Tuesday, be a bishop by June. June council, we gonna make you a bishop. Didn't he? Wait a minute. He was just on 39. Bishop do wrong. No. Listen, this is a vital part. I'm just about done. It's the vital part of every human relationship the Lord has created, be it a child and son, or a son rather than father, mother, daughter, husband, wife, whatever it is, the Lord created each one of us only to sit back and see how we will help or not help one another. I'm gonna get in trouble here. A lot of folk that are saved and sanctified through experience may not make heaven, not because they didn't speak in glossolalia, an unknown tongue, not because they weren't baptized and buried in the name of the Lord Jesus. It's gonna be simply because they could not love their neighbor. You know folk need stuff, but you won't even ask them, do you need some help? Some folk are so embarrassed, you don't have to even ask the question. Some of you so spiritual to see everybody's negativity. What about obeying God when he say, go shake $100 in her hand? You church folk make me sick. You hear the Lord clearly when it's about somebody else's life, but why can't you hear him when he's telling you, you need to shut your crazy mouth. You need to sit down and get saved somewhere. I don't know where your Holy Ghost is or where it went, but you need some help, honey. You need some help, bruh. And the only place you gonna find it is realizing I need some help. You holy, but you need some help. You sanctified, but you need some help. My father would call them isms and schisms. God is so tired of our ways and our actions, our isms and our schisms. No theology, but theology of our own. And God is saying, listen, y'all, we're making a new vehicle when we only need to paint it. I don't know about you all. We may not ever get along, but I am such a young man, but at the same time, such an old man. I'm going back to the tenets of the church. Y'all want to know what made churches grow back then? Was prayer. Y'all don't want to talk to me. I call a prayer meeting and have one person here. Y'all want to be in the limelight, but you got to go to your knees first. You want to run a committee, but you ain't got no power. You want to be a, y'all ain't got to like me. You don't want to be a bishop, do you really? With no power? You want to sing with no power? Y'all will come in here doing a routine. Somebody need to start praying. Yeah, I knew. See, these kind of messages help you to know as a pastor who really wants God and who really wants attention. Ah! My mama would say it's tight, but it's right. Let me hurry on. You even need help to develop what God has given you. I'm called of God. I pray. I fast. I know this word. Lord, didn't I prophesy in your name? Lord, y'all ain't talking to me. Didn't I cast out devils? Didn't I work miracles in your name? And the Lord said, yeah, you sure did. I fired you, but kept you working. Because he can't take the gift away. That'll make him a liar. He said the gifts and the callings of God are without repentance. You can lose your mind and lose sight of God, but he'll keep you working just to get folks saved. Y'all ain't talking to me. And you, no, you got to learn to help somebody. It's easy, Suffolk and Bishop Hughes, to see somebody standing on the edge. And Dr. McGowan, you know, when you're on the edge and because of gravity and the weight of your body, if you on this edge good enough, somebody could just touch you with their pinky and you, oh, and you. But why not catch them like I've done some preachers in the past as an armor bearer? Why not catch them by their jacket in the spirit? And slowly start moving them into a place of safety. But nobody wants to help nobody because everybody need help at the same time. That is the sad commentary of the church. How is it that everybody's weak at the same time? That's not God. The Bible says, let the strong, I'm a preach till the devil get mad. Let the strong bear the infirmity of the weak. Can I take it a step further? If a man be overtaken in a fault. Uh-oh, here we go. He says, ye which are spiritual. Yeah. Restore such a one. Why is God's army the only army that kills his wounded? Even Uncle Sam's army teacher, carry him to safety. Can I take it a step further? Even if the person is DOA, pick him up. Get him off of that territory. Bring him back home. Well, they dead. That's what the church do. Well, yep. Listen, can I? Oh, Lord, none of this is even in my message. This is the Holy Ghost. Y'all, I have a whole message typed out. But somebody need to hear and need to know that your works is not getting you into heaven. Heaven don't care about how good you sound. Heaven already heard Lucifer. You ain't bringing nothing new in, no sound and no presence. And, oh, just wait till I get there. That same mentality. Many of us turn church into a show. That's why folk ain't coming. We done turned it into a publicity stunt. And ooh, you don't invite nobody to church until it's your time to preach. Y'all, I'm telling you, I've been doing this a long time. I'm telling you, I would watch folk, associate ministers, even in our church growing up. Folk come, oh, pastor, we got about 13 folk coming Sunday. But it's your Sunday. Why not invite them, period? No, but you want them to see what you got. Can I help some of you that are preachers and teachers? At that very moment, you lose the anointing. Because now folk are focused on you versus the God that's supposed to be in you. Yeah, my kids are coming. They coming Sunday. And they come for that Sunday. That Sunday only. Because you done let self get so in the way that they can't even see the God of your salvation. That's not helping. You mean you ain't said nothing about GPT until it's your turn? Until one of your family members on program? Come on here, church. We got to grow up. We got to grow up. No, let me take that back. We don't need to grow up because many of us are grown in the spirit. You just rebellious. I don't know how some folks sleep at night. I'm telling you. I don't know. After all the detriment and devilment you do over the phone and social media and all that stuff, I don't know how some of y'all sleep at night. I don't. No, this is, listen, maybe we'll preach about his help in another light, but I got to obey God so I can sleep tonight. I was going to preach this help from a totally different standpoint, and then I checked the climate in the room in the Holy Ghost. Somebody need to know you ain't all that. Absolutely, you ain't nothing. We are filthy rags in the sight of God. I don't care how many folk called your name, how many pound cakes you done made.
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0: Good morning, Kansas City, and welcome to our Kansas City Christian Faith Center radio broadcast. 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This God-inspired teaching on prayer will give you the understanding on how to pray effectively against Satan and his demonic assignments. Now, the next voice you hear will be that of Pastor John McIntosh.
1: Good morning. This is Pastor John McIntosh from Kansas City Christian Faith Center, where we love people, live victoriously, spirit, soul, and body. And let me welcome you to our radio broadcast. And please remember these words from the book of Romans, chapter 10, verse 17. So then faith comes by hearing, and hearing by the word of God. Well, praise God for another opportunity and the privilege to share with you the living word of God. Amen. Family, let's pray. Heavenly Father, we thank you for the privilege and the honor to gather around your word. It is our sincere desire to know you more personally so we may serve you more faithfully. We invite the Holy Spirit in to think through my mind and speak through my lips the wisdom, the knowledge, and spiritual understanding and the truth of the only true and living God. I pray for everyone with the sound of my voice that their ears are open to hear and their hearts to receive the uncompromising word of God. Satan, we rebuke you and render all your powers null and void. And you cannot stop anyone from receiving what they came for today. This we ask in the name of your Son, Jesus the Christ, the Anointed One, we pray. Shalom. Amen. Well, we're going to continue our teaching on the subject, faith, our way of life. Once again, faith, our way of life. So if you have your Bibles, please open them up to 2 Corinthians chapter 5. And we're going to read our foundational scriptures we've been using for this particular teaching. 2 Corinthians chapter 5, verse 7. And it says, for we walk by faith, not by sight. Once again, for we walk by faith, not by sight. So we see here that this scripture is telling us that we walk by faith. And that word walk simply means that we live by faith. And that second word that I want to identify is sight. And that simply means that we do not live by the things that are perceived by our senses. So we can read this verse like this. For we live by faith and not by things that are perceived by our senses. Amen. Now please go to Romans chapter 10. Romans chapter 10. And we're going to read verse number 17. And it says, so then faith comes by hearing, and hearing by the word of God. Once again, so then faith comes by hearing, and hearing by the word of God. So faith comes by hearing. Now, it doesn't tell us that if that hearing is negative or positive. That's why the verse continues and it says, faith comes by hearing and hearing by the word of God. Because the word of God is truth. In the book of John, chapter 17, verse 17, Jesus is speaking and he tells them, he says, sanctify them by your truth. Your word is truth. So when faith comes and you hear it, it is the word of God, and the word of God is true. Amen. Now, please go up to our final foundational scripture. It's found in Hebrews chapter 11. Again, Hebrews chapter 11, verse number 6. And it says, but without faith, it is impossible to please him. For he who comes to God must believe that he is, and that he rewards those who diligently seek him. Amen. So it says here in the Bible, or in this verse, that without faith, it is impossible to please him, our Heavenly Father. So that means that we must have an understanding of what faith is and how faith works. Amen. Because without it, we cannot please our Heavenly Father. And just like we please our natural Father here on earth, we certainly want to please our Heavenly Father. Amen. And also, it tells us that he rewards those who diligently seek him. That's why the scripture tells us to study to show ourselves approved unto God. Because when we study diligently, he rewards those. Amen. Now, please go to 1 John chapter 5. Again, that's 1 John chapter 5. And we're going to read verse number 4. And it says, for whatever is born of God overcomes the world. And this is the victory that has overcome.

Verse 5 tells us who can overcome the world. It tells us that every child of God overcomes the world. Who but the man that believes that Jesus is the Son of God overcomes the world? Amen. In the book of John, chapter 1, verse 12 through 13, it says this. And I want to read this because, see, a lot of people think that everybody is a child of God. That's not so. Now, we're all God's creation, but we're not all his children. Now, let's go to John chapter 1, and we're going to read verses 12 through 13. And I think this will clear up the argument. It says, but all who have received him, to them, that is, to those who trust in his name, he has given the privilege of becoming children of God, who were begotten as such, not by human descent, nor through the impulse of their own nature, nor through the will of a human father, but from God. Amen. So we see here, when we read 1 John chapter 5, verse 4, it says, for every child of God. And then in John 1, 12, it says, but all who have received him, he gave the right to become children of God. So if you have not received Jesus as your personal Savior and Lord, then you are not a child of God. You're only his creation. Amen. But this verse in 1 John 5, 4 tells us, for every child of God overcomes the world, and the victorious principles which has overcome the world is our faith. Amen. Now, see, I like the phrase every child of God rather than whatever is born, because a whatever cannot be born of God. The word whatever cannot be a person, but it could be a tree, a dog, or a mountain. But a child of God can be born of God. And it goes on to say, every child of God overcomes the world. Amen. Now think with me for a moment. Are you a world overcomer? Amen. Let's go to the book of Romans chapter 8 quickly. Romans chapter 8. And we're going to read verse 37. And I will be reading this also from the New Testament in modern speech. Romans chapter 8, verse 37. Now, ask the question, are you a overcomer of the world? And it says, yet among all these things, we are more than conquerors through him who has loved us. Let me repeat that again. Romans 8, 37, it says, yet among all these things, we are more than conquerors through him who loved us. Amen. So we are world overcomers if we are children of God. Amen. See, when you look back at history and you think about the world conquerors such as Alexander the Great, Genghis Khan, Napoleon Bonaparte, Julius Caesar, and sadly, Adolf Hitler, the word of God tells us that we are more than them. It says we are more than conquerors. Amen. Yes, you, we, us, we are world overcomers. Amen. Now, what does the word world in that verse mean? Because we have to understand what God is telling us here. We usually think of the world as the planet Earth in which we live. But in this verse, it is not talking about the solid earth or the planet which in which we live. It is talking about the world system, the system which Satan controls. Now, you all know he controls it because Adam just gave it to him in the Garden of Eden. When we read Genesis, we see the disobedience of Adam and the fall of man. So Satan controls this world system.

0: Please go with me to 2 Corinthians chapter 4. And let's look at this in the Word. 2 Corinthians chapter 4, verse number 4. And it says, in whom the God of this present age has blinded their unbelieving minds so as to shut out the sunshine of the good news of the glory of the Christ, who is the image of God. Amen. So we see here, it says the God of this present age, and he's speaking about Satan. He is the God of this present age. Now, Satan is not the God. He is the God of this present age, but he is not the God of all the ages. And we have to understand that. His time is limited, and he knows it. But he is the God of this world system. That is why this world is so messed up. In chaos, it is out of order. Now, let me prove this statement. And what I am about to say is an observation, and it's not a criticism, but it's an observation. But before I tell you my observation, please go to the book of Proverbs chapter 6. Again, that's Proverbs chapter 6. And we're going to read what God says about certain things. Amen. Now, we know that our Heavenly Father is our example. And the way he sees things is the way we should see things. Excuse me. So, Proverbs chapter 6, beginning with verse 16 through 19. And it says, six things the Lord hates. Now, I want to stop there for a minute. It says, six things the Lord hates. Now, if we are followers of Christ, then if he hates him, then we should also. Amen. So it says, these six things the Lord hates. Yes, seven are an abomination to him. Verse 17, it says, a proud look. It says, a lying tongue. Hands that shed innocent blood. A heart that devises wicked plans. Feet that are swift in running to evil, a false witness who speaks lies, and one who sows discord among the brethren. Now I would ask you, do we see any of this going on in our country today? Of course we do. Our country, the United States of America boasts and profess to be a Christian nation built on Christian principles from the Word of God. But you tell me, how can a country that profess to be a Christian nation and believe in the Christian principles vote and elect as its leader a convicted felon of 34 counts of falsifying business records, of consistently lying, and guilty of sexual abuse? The reason is because Satan is the God of this present age, and he has deceived the whole world. And the world is living under that present system. That's why this country can do what it does. Because Satan has deceived the minds of many. I hope you do not think that Almighty God is running this world. If he is running it, then why go to heaven? We can just stay right here. Because if it's like this in heaven, why go up there? The world down here is a grand mess. It's in chaos. It's a ticking bomb ready to explode. See, God is not running this world, but God is running the church, and Satan is running this world system. It is like being in a boat upstream without a paddle. We have to survive in it. We live and we have to function in it. God has given us the resources and the knowledge to overcome it, in the sense that this system cannot stop us from fulfilling our assignment and fulfilling it in grand style. Because what I mean by that, God told us, he said he has come that we might have life and have it more abundantly. That's a grand style. Amen. And then the scripture tells us, it says, for every child of God overcomes the world or this world system, and the victorious principles which has overcome the world is our faith. Amen. That is how we overcome. That is why faith is so important, because without it, we cannot please God. Faith comes by hearing, and hearing by the word of God. That is why Satan comes against your life, your family, your business, your profession, or whatever it might be, to separate you from your faith. If Satan can separate you from your faith, he will attempt to destroy you. Satan is after your faith. He is not after you. He is after your faith, because that is how you win, with your faith. See, your faith tested will produce patience. Let me repeat that. Your faith tested will produce patience. Amen. Please go with me to the book of James, chapter 1. Again, that's James chapter 1. And we're going to read verses 1 through 3. And it says, James, a bondservant of God and of the Lord Jesus Christ, to the 12 tribes who are scattered over the world, all good wishes. Verse 2, reckon it nothing but joy, my brethren, when you fall yourselves in various trials, tests, and temptations. Be assured that the testing of your faith leads to power of endurance. Amen. I want you to understand that there is nothing joyful about being tempted. There's nothing joyful about that. Man is tempted by his own passions and desires. Being tempted is not a sin, but the person's weakness to resist a temptation and act on it is a sin. Now go with me, you're there in the book of James, in chapter 1. Let's go to verse 14 and 15. And it says, but when a man is tempted, it is his own passions that carry him away and serve as a bait. Amen. It is a man's own passion that carries him away and serves as a bait. Verse 15. It says, then the passion conceives and becomes the parent of sin. And sin, when fully matured, give birth to death. So it's the passion, the desires of men, and the men acting on that temptation and that desire and passion is what causes him to sin. It is not joyful, and it is extremely difficult to count it all joy if you do not know that. Amen. This is the key. It says, my brethren, count it all joy when you fall into divers trials, tests, or temptations, knowing that. And if you do not know that, you cannot count it joy. Amen. Notice it did not say. It did not say this. Notice. You got to pay particular attention when God is speaking to us. It says, my brethren, it is joy. It didn't say that. It didn't say, my brethren, it is joy. He said, count it joy. Today, we would say, treat it as joy, or hey, consider it as joy, or act like it's joy. That is what it is saying, for you to act like it is joy when you fall into various trials, tests, or temptations. Now, another word in this verse that should be cautious is the word fall, F-A-L-L. Because when we usually think of someone falling into temptations, trials, and tests, we think of them being victimized, tricked, or seduced. And that's what Satan does. He's a trickster because he's a deceiver. So that word fall is an interesting word. When someone falls into something, we think of it as a negative way. But that isn't what this word means. A better way to explain or to say it would be like this. My brother, count it all joy when you come into contact with, or when you come upon, or when you are faced with. That's when you fall. It means that. It means that you're coming into contact with, or when you come upon, or when you are faced with. Amen. The reason you know this is because that verse says, my brethren, count it all joy when you fall into various trials. Or you can read it like this. My brethren, count it all joy when you fall, or when you come into contact with, or when you come upon, or when you are faced with various trials. The word trials also means temptations and tests. So whenever you read it, you can say temptations, trials, and tests. Amen. The trial, tests, and temptations will come. We just have to be prepared to overcome them. They are going to come. Amen. There is no way you can avoid it other than dying, leaving this planet, and going to heaven to be with the Lord. If you live here, you're going to be tempted, tried, and tested. Satan is going to see to that. Now, what is it that God wants us to know? God wants us to know his word. He says in James 1:3, it says, be assured that the testing of your faith leads to power of endurance. Amen. Or patience. Notice it does not say that the testing of you. He says, but the testing of your faith. Remember when I said that the only thing that makes you dangerous and a threat to the kingdom of darkness is your faith. And the only thing Satan wants to do is to separate you from your faith. Well, I'm just about out of time, but please join us next week. But until then, please remember these words from 2 Corinthians chapter 5, verse 7. It simply says, for we walk by faith, not by sight. God bless you.
1: Thank you for sharing this time with us. 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Until next Wednesday morning, we love you and confess in faith that you will live in victory, spirit, soul, and body, in Jesus' name. Amen.
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join me and my sister, Yolanda Adams, as we celebrate the genius of Twinkie Clark. 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
1: Thank you, thank you, thank you, Brother Alvin. And hello, Azusa. We have come this far by faith. Go back with me to the Woodlawn Park Church of God in Christ in San Diego, California, where we used to march in every Sunday morning singing this song. We've come this far by faith.

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1: Hi, this is Mike Carter, President and CEO of Carter Broadcast Group. What are we doing to each other, Kansas City? 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

0: It's time for The Word Made Plain with your host, Pastor Sheldon Tony Gray, pastor of the Pleasant Green Missionary Baptist Church. 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
1: Good morning. Good morning. God bless you, my brothers and sisters. This is the day that the Lord has made. Let us rejoice and be glad in it. We're in the month of September now. Summer is about over. Vacation is done. And now it's time to get busy for the Lord. We've had our chance to do our way and our will, but let's do God's way and God's will. Let's give him the glory. He deserved the glory. All the glory and honor and praise belong to him. Welcome to the Word of God Made Play. Can I say that again? Welcome all of our listeners, all of our Facebook and Twitter and Instagram friends. You are welcome to the Word of God Made Plain. It is our hope and it is our intention that God would get all the glory, that we would point to Jesus and not to ourselves. And so thank you for joining in, and we hope and pray by the end of this session, by the end of this broadcast experience, there's something that had been said that will lift you up and turn you towards Jesus. That's our prayer in Jesus' name. Can I listen? Let me get Reverend M to come on and kind of introduce our subject and introduce our cohorts. Reverend M, are you in the house?
2: I'm in the house, Pastor Gray. And before I introduce our subject, I would like to invite everybody to join us this evening at 6:30. We're going to expand on this topic. This is a lot of information that we do need to know. And so you can reach us by dialing 978-990-5000. The access code is 444-160#, or you can get on Pastor Tony Gray Facebook Live. And so Hallelujah. Today we're talking about transforming our trends. And so we know.
1: Can you break that down for me, Reverend? I need them to understand that, because there's a lot of theological emphasis in there. And if they don't grasp it, then they're going to miss it. Amen.
2: Okay. So we know that when things come along, like we have, there's a trend right now where we're doing a lot of piercings. There's a trend right now where we're doing a lot of tattoos and things like that. Yep. And there's a trend right now where we're wearing clothes. I saw a lady in Kroger. I didn't want her to be there because she didn't have no clothes on. I'm like, you're all around the floor.
1: Yeah.
2: But we follow these trends just so immediately.
1: Yeah.
2: But what we need to do is make the Word of God our lifestyle. We need to make sure.
1: There's trends of online worship, and we find that to be acceptable. There's trends of I can spiritually serve God in my own way. There's trends that are theologically contradictive to the Word of God as well. And God will transform our trends to his glory. Amen.
2: Amen. Amen. Yes, sir. Amen. And so we're asking a question. Why are we still living our lives as though we don't know better? Mm. What excuses will we come up with when we have to give an account for our transgressions against our holy God?
1: Mm.
2: And so our scripture for the month of September is coming out of 1 Peter 4:15-19. And for this lesson, we're going to be coming out of the Amplified Version of the Bible. So I will quickly read it. It says, make sure that none of you suffers as a murderer or a thief or any sort of criminal in response to persecution or as a troublesome meddler interfering in the affairs of others. Why do we do that? What can we do about what somebody else is going through or what's going on in their life? We can't do nothing except to pray for them. Okay, and so then it says, but if anyone suffers ill treatment as a Christian because of his belief, he is not to be ashamed, but is to glorify God because he is considered worthy to suffer in this name. For it is the time destined for judgment to begin with the household of God.
1: Hallelujah.
2: And if it begins with us, what will the outcome be for those who do not respect or believe or obey the gospel of God.
1: Mm.
2: And if it is difficult for the righteous to be saved, what will become of the godless and the sinner?
1: Yeah.
2: Therefore, those who are ill-treated and suffer in accordance with the will of God must continue to do right and commit their souls for safekeeping to our faithful Father, our faithful Creator. And that's 1 Peter 4:15-19.
1: Can I interject? You know, I talked about disobedience of being a tither, a worshiper, one who walks by faith and not by sight. And I use that in a spiritually fed sermon called Spiritual Criminals. Can I say that one more time?
2: Amen.
1: Spiritual criminals are ones who disobey God intentionally. When you break the laws of God intentionally, you are a spiritual criminal, and therefore you should be locked up. You should be locked up because you want to break God's law. You want to break the Ten Commandments. You want to not be a tither. You want to take instead of give. You are a spiritual criminal. If you can't say amen, just say ouch.
2: Amen.
3: Praise God.
2: So there is a remedy for your criminal activity, or for our criminal activity. And it's coming out of Isaiah 1:18. And it reads, "Come now, let's settle this, says the Lord. Though your sins are like scarlet, I will make them as white as snow. Though they are red like crimson, I will make them as white as wool." And so when you realize that you are a criminal, Malachi reads, "Will a man rob God?" That's the third chapter of Malachi. And so you're robbing God when you don't give your tithes and your offerings, when you don't use your talents and gifts to uplift the kingdom of God. Amen. So that's Isaiah 1:18, and that came out of the New Living Translation. And so I'm going to ask Minister Deborah if she will read our argument, our background.
3: Praise God, saints. We're going to cover at this segment the fall of man. So God made man in his image and likeness in a place that was created for him specifically with everything that he could ever need and want. And Genesis chapter 1, verse 26, Amplified Version, it reads, "Then God said, let us, Father, Son, and Holy Spirit, make man in our image, according to our likeness, not physical, but a spiritual personality and moral likeness. And let them have complete authority over the fish of the sea, the birds of the air, the cattle, and over the entire earth, and over everything that creeps and crawls on the earth." So mankind was therefore was given the very best of creation, with only one restriction, along with the punishment for that disobedience. And God explicitly conveyed to man in Genesis 2:16-17, and it reads, Amplified Version, "And the Lord God commanded the man, saying, you may freely, unconditionally eat the fruit from every tree of the garden, but..." It's important, that exception, "but only from the tree of the knowledge or recognition of good and evil you shall not eat. Otherwise, on the day that you eat from it, you shall most certainly die because of your disobedience." So mankind decided to listen to a distortion of the command of God and believe a lie from the hand of our adversary. Man decided.

0: in us and cannot be removed, the obedient arrogance against the will of God. You are obedience to arrogance to go against the will of God. Now listen, what makes us question God's instructions? And I believe that Galatians 5, 17 and 18 talks about the sinful nature of man, and Romans 12, therefore just sin came into the world, it came into all of us. And Ecclesiastes 7:29 says, behold, I found only this as for a reason, God made man upright, uncorrupt, but, oh, God put his butt in there. Help us, Holy Spirit. But they have sought out many devices of evil. Listen, my brothers and sisters, the body wants to do wrong, but the spirit is trying to do right, and you are caught in a complex decision. Should you follow the way of the flesh, or should you run after the desires of the spirit? Every man, every woman, every boy and girl born unto this world is at a fork in the road. And that fork in the road is often, most often, chose in disobedience to go the wrong way. Help me, Holy Ghost. Somebody's going to get a message today. See, when you go the wrong way and God start putting obstacles and start putting mountains that you can't climb and valleys that are too deep for you to go under, then you'll realize to go back to the fork and choose God's way.
1: Amen.
0: Help me, Holy Ghost. Brothers and sisters, we have an intensity to disobey God. And so decrease your will and let God's will be done. Hallelujah. Hallelujah. Amen. Thank you, Jesus. Let me decrease. Move me out of the way so that your will, so that I can have life abundantly, so I can have joy and peace, so I can walk in harmony with God.
1: Amen.
0: Have your way, Lord. Have your way.
2: And so, Pastor Gray, is this how we can overcome what's in our nature? How do we overcome what's in our sin nature? That is in us because of Adam.
0: Man has two beasts that reside in him. The Bible says that one beast that is given authority and rule will kick the other beast out the house, because two beasts cannot reside in the same house. Somebody know what I'm talking about. Mm-hmm. You remember that beast that was in your house and ran up and down your bedroom, your kitchen, all through your cabinets, and you let him have the run of the mill? And finally, that beast took you straight to the doorstep of hell. I'm telling you, don't give way to that beast. Feed the other one, the one of love, patience, gentleness, kindness, the one that is clothed in the spirit of God and repentance and righteousness, the one that leads you to the right way. See, some thinks that this way is the right way, but don't be fooled.
2: Man's way
0: is you're gonna feed that's in your house.
2: Amen. Reverend Betis, can you take us to number two?
3: Praise God.
2: Pastor Gray, thank you so much.
3: That we have to be aware. And what I'm going to give you is that why do we disobey God and listen instead of what someone else is telling us? God sees it all. 2 Timothy 4:3-4 tells us, for the time will come when people will not tolerate sound doctrine, for they are now, and acquired instructions that challenge them with God's truth, but wanting to have their own ears tickled with something pleasing. they will accumulate for themselves many teachers.

0: one after another, chosen to satisfy their own desire and to support the errors they hold, and will turn their ears away from the truth and will wander into myths, as today, man-made fictions, and will accept the acceptable. So Corinthians tells us, so come out from among unbelievers and be separate, says the Lord, and do not touch what is unclean. I will graciously receive you and welcome you with favor. Isaiah 52:11.
1: Hallelujah. Thank you, Reverend Baptiste. Brothers and sisters out there under the sound of my voice, come on by Pleasant Green Missionary Baptist Church, 2910 East 30th Street, on the corner of 30th and Benton, from 9 a.m. until everything runs out. We want to be a blessing to your house, your friends, your neighbors, your family. 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We're just like other churches in the greater Kansas City that we want to help you. So come on by Pleasant Green from 9 a.m. on tomorrow, Thursday, tomorrow, and enjoy whatever we have to give to from the pantry that will bless you. Amen. We want to be a blessing. So let your friends and family members know. Come on by the church, 30th and Benton, Kansas City, Missouri, on tomorrow.
2: And on Saturday from 11 to 1, we're coming out of the pulpit and we're coming out onto the porch with our Grill to Glory. That's at Pleasant Green and other churches in the surrounding area. Saturday, 11 to 1, from the pulpit to the porch, come out to the Grill to Glory, please. Thank you. And Deacon Bonner, I have a request of you, sir. You taught us something on last night, and I'd like for you to expound on that, please.
3: Amen. Now, when we talk about the fall, you can find that more in detail in Genesis 3. But Satan used a soliloquism, which is a deductive reasoning. Mm-hmm. He approaches Eve, and he says, use a major premise saying, eating the forbidden fruit causes certain death. That's God's rule. Then he follows up with a minor premise from the serpent, saying that he has eaten the fruit, yet I am alive, healthy, and have been elevated to a higher intellectual state.
1: Yeah, that's
3: and
1: good.
3: And then he comes to a conclusion. He used a false narrative and a factual lie. And the conclusion he comes up with is, therefore, God's warning is false.
1: Yeah.
3: The fruit does not cause death, but rather causes elevation. Satan has hidden his fallen state.
1: Yeah.
3: And the snake never actually ate of the fruit to gain a higher consciousness. So Satan uses
1: that a little bit more palatable.
2: Go ahead, Pastor.
1: The devil is a liar. And yes, the truth ain't in it.
2: He's got one thing about it is the scriptures cannot be logically understood or intellectually understood. The scriptures have to be understood through the Spirit of God. And so we have to surrender our will. And that's what we're talking about today, surrendering our will to the will of God so that we will be able to be ready whenever he comes.
1: Yeah.
2: And we don't know that time or day. Go ahead, Deacon Bond.
3: Amen. And you know, the first thing you can do for those of you who have not accepted the Lord for your personal Savior, Romans 10:9 says, if you confess with your mouth Jesus is Lord and believe in your heart that God raised him from the dead, you will be saved. As simple as that.
2: Amen.
3: As simple as that. You know, the door has one handle on it.
1: Yeah.
3: And that's for you to open it up so that you can accept Christ as your personal Savior.
2: Mm-hmm.
3: So the question before us here in point number 3 is, what answer will we have when we stand before God?
1: Yes.
3: Jesus will be looking for what you did in his name. We all will stand at the judgment seat of Christ. And I want to refer to Romans 14:10-13 in the Amplified Version. But why do you criticize your brother? For you again, why do you look down on your believing brother or regard him with contempt? But we will all stand before the judgment seat of God, who alone is judge. For it is written in Scripture, as I live, says the Lord, every knee shall bow to me,
1: hallelujah,
3: every tongue shall give praise to God. So then each of us will give an account to himself, to God. Then let us not criticize one another anymore, but rather determine this, not to put an obstacle or a stumbling block or a source of temptation in another believer's way.
1: Mm-hmm.
3: So we should be more allowing people, we should be using our gifts to allow others to be able to see Christ.
1: Yeah,
3: you know, we should help people.
1: The Bible also says that that the more people you help see Christ, or you point to the Spirit of God, he says that will cover a multitude of your sins. And so I've been pointing everybody. You don't hear me because I got a lot of cover up to do. Hallelujah.
4: Amen. Amen, Pastor. Go ahead, Deacon Bond.
3: Yeah, you know, we hear the term, in Scripture, well done, thy good and faithful servant. But we want to hear that. But what have you done to earn that praise? You have to demonstrate the behavior now so that you can get your reward later. So we should be looking at each other through the lens of Christ, not through our own lens, but through the lens of Christ. And if we did that, we would develop the mind of Christ and have a pre-thought, what am I going to do? What would Christ do? You know, the only behavior that we can control is our own. And when people look at us, they should be able to see the Christ in us. You know, if I might use an example, you know, when people go to the gym, they say, I got a membership to the gym. And then you look at them, you should see the results of that.
4: Amen.
3: You shouldn't have to guess whether they go to the gym or not. And when people talk about, I'm a Christian, by definition, that means follower of Christ. They should see the evidence of that.
4: Amen.
3: I know we only got 5 minutes, Reverend M.
4: And so it's it. So we say, why are we transforming to whatever someone comes up with in our society? Do we not understand that this trend is just for a season? All these piercings that we're getting, all these gauges, oh my God, I don't even know how you do the gauge thing. I don't know how you do the piercing, but the gauge is over my head. It is one thing today and another thing tomorrow. When are we going to decide to make the study of the Word of God our lifestyle? The way we live.
1: You know what? That transforming the German philosopher says that in the midst of these trends, Christ is in the culture. That's why the transforming happened, because he is permeating the culture. I see a lot of folks, especially gangbangers, with all the tattoos and the teardrops and all of that, and they were sold out for their trend of being part of the gang. And when they met Jesus, they came to Christ, and now they are some of the most powerful, persuasive people that God used in order to get his glory. Let me help you with that. See, they are still tattooed and pierced and teardrop, but the words and the meditation that comes out of them is powerful. Because if you're able to commit and give yourself wholeheartedly to a gang, to an addiction, imagine what that person will do for Jesus. Help me, Holy Ghost.
4: Yes,
3: amen.
4: God.
0: All right, amen.
3: And Pastor, you sound like Paul now.
0: You know,
3: becoming all things for, you know, to people, meeting them at their level. You know, God gives us gifts, but he also allows us to go through things for a reason. You know, some of these things that we go through in a season of our life, we'll be able to use that for other things as a testimony. A test that we go through, we talked about this before, will provide that testimony to someone else. You know, when I've dealt with people through my counseling profession who have been dealing with substance abuse, they say one of the things that we have to do first is get rid of our stinking thinking. And that's something we have to do. We have to, in that transforming process, we have to change our thinking and change our behavior. And the Bible tells us in Romans 12 and 2, do not be conformed to this world, but be transformed by the what? The renewing of your mind.
4: Amen.
1: Yeah. And Rahab was transformed from a prostitute to having her name written in the liturgy of who through Jesus Christ coming. You know, think about that. That's transformative. I can go on and on and on about lives in the Bible that have been transformed. Moses was a murderer, and God transformed him to deliver the people of Israel out of bondage from Pharaoh. How is God transforming your life? That's the question. And the answer is that if you just continue to feed the beast that's of the flesh, then the transformative act of God will be delayed. Hallelujah.
3: Amen. Amen. Amen.
4: And if we want to go to Revelations, we have like a minute or so. 22:12, verse 12 in the Amplified Bible, it says, behold, I, Jesus, am coming quickly, and my reward is with me to give to each one of you according to the merit of his deeds, his earthly works, and his faithfulness. You've been listening to The Word Made Plain. We appreciate you joining us every Wednesday at 11:30. We're coming from under the tutelage of Pastor Sheldon Tony Gray, who is pastor of Pleasant Green Missionary Baptist Church, 2910 East 30th Street. 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There's a word. There's a word for you, for your life. Amen, Pastor Gray.
1: Thank you, Cohart. Thank you. You gave God the glory today. Thank you for your word. Amen.
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3: Thank you, God, for giving us our identity in you. 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And we don't have to work for your approval. You've called us by name.

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1: Well, hello, everyone. Hello, hello, hello on this another hot Wednesday. It's a hot Wednesday. Hope you're staying cool as much as you can. Listen to that song that was saying, moving on. Got a building not made by man. But the houses we got in right now, we need to have some air conditioning on them, right? We need to stay cool. All right. Stay cool and stay hydrated. Anyway, I'm Pastor Downs from Community Praise Worship and World Outreach Center, located at 4309 Norton Avenue, Kansas City, Missouri, 64130, where we worship God, we love others, and we serve others. And my co-host, Pastor Kim Young, may not be with us. She has an appointment with the client, but if so, she will come on. Okay, she's coming on. Okay, but she's on with Living Water International and World Harvest. So we're excited to be on each week as we keep it real. We want to share our sponsors with you. Primerica, Mr. Larry Bankston is the Regional Vice President of Bankston & Associates under Primerica Financial Services. And Mr. Bankston says, Primerica says, for more than 40 years, we've had a simple philosophy. Just do what's right. While other financial companies focus on the wealthy, we protect our most important assets, the ones who teach our kids, make our goods, grow our food, and protect our nation. With affordable term life insurance and investments, we've been putting families first by treating them the way we would like to be treated. Because in business, as in life, doing what's right never goes out of style. So we're thinking Mr. Bankston, his office is located at 6140 Raytown Traffic Way in Raytown, Missouri, 64133. His phone number, his office phone number is 816-333-3433. And the cell number is 816-550-7754. Praise God. All right. So, and we thank them for coming on. Again, they have many tools that you can take advantage of, investment strategies that you can take advantage of, savings, term life insurance, auto and homeowners insurance referral program, and the Primerica Business Opportunity. So, all right, Pastor Kim, y'all.
2: She's on.
1: Okay, okay.
3: Yes,
1: how you doing? Okay, good, good, good. All right, how you doing? You staying cool as possible?
3: Oh, no, I'm, out and about.
1: Oh, my. Yeah, well.
3: I'm a caretaker for so many people, so I had to take
1: them
3: all.
1: I know, you got a lot going on, I know. Whew, but
3: yes.
1: Anyway. I'm glad that you're on again, and we're just excited to be on today to share our Keeping It Real radio broadcast. So welcome. Welcome. Yes. Have anything to share?
3: Welcome. Yes.
1: You do? Have anything to share?
3: No, I don't have anything to share. No.
1: Oh, okay. Okay. Okay. Well, even if we're talking about the times, summer, there's been travel, there's been a lot going on. And even today, like I said, we got things on our schedule. Maybe some things come up unexpected. And I thought about this scripture in Psalm 31. It said, but I trusted in thee, O Lord. I said, thou art my God. My times are in thy hand. So whatever we're doing, sometimes it's rough, it's a struggle. But our times are in the hand of the Lord. So we thank him. He takes care of us. He keeps us safe, gives us wisdom. I have a lady that comes on some of our Facebook videos, and she says, always drink plenty of water. That's the thing she says when she's getting off, and that's important for now. Always drink plenty of water. But anyway, whatever it is that God wants to give us wisdom to do during the times that we are going through, it's a blessing. It's a blessing because we know that we have a God that loves us. And even in that Psalm 31, in some of the other scriptures, it says, in thee, O Lord, do I put my trust. Let me never be ashamed. Deliver me in thy righteousness. So there's a lot of scriptures in that Psalm 31 that will keep us focused on trusting in the Lord, not trusting in ourselves, even like a day today. It's so hot and things could happen, but we want to trust the Lord and realize, Lord, do you want me to do this? You want me to go and do that? How do you want me to handle that? He's bigger than our times, praise God. And our times are in his hand, praise God. So, yeah, we're keeping it real. That's a real thing. It's keeping it real. It's hot today, but God will give us wisdom to do what we need to do. He'll give us wisdom to drink water and not a lot of soda. You know, those things kind of have an effect on our body. He'll give us wisdom as to what we need to do, where we need to go, maybe something we need to cancel out. I had an appointment this morning with someone, and they are going to look on the roof, and they ended up rescheduling. It's kind of hot to get up on a roof. That sounds like a lot of hard work and could be kind of devastating. So they rescheduled. So God will reschedule us sometime. He will take us on opportunities to say yes or no. So what are you going to do? You're going to say yes or no. Many things are popping up. I know September is a busy month, and there are a lot of different activities that seem to be falling on the same day. Well, you have to say, God, which ones can I say yes to and which ones can I say no to instead of trying to make them all? You know, God doesn't always want us to just run all over the place and make them all. Say, God, what do you want me to do? Where do you want me to be on this day? Maybe it's not for me to be at this one, but it's for me to be at this other one. And God will tell us which one to go to. But God is faithful, and he will tell us the way. He will show us the way that we should go. Praise God. So we're thankful for that. That's real talk. Real talk. Because sometimes we can wear ourselves out and do more than what we should do. Pastor Kim was talking about caregivers. Caregivers, I pray for caregivers. I was a caregiver. And for my husband, I'm still kind of doing some caregiving for some people, not like I was doing. But you know, that means you've got more than your life to deal with. Parents, you have children's lives. So again, say, God, how do I handle this? What should I do? How will I make this day a prosperous day for everybody that's involved? My times are in your hand, Lord. Thou art my God. My times are in your hand. Praise God. Hallelujah. I forgot to announce this women's retreat that's coming up September 11th through 13th. The registration is $40, and it is due by this week, September 5th. Today is the 2nd, so it's due by, I think, the 5th is on a Saturday. So that's due. You can contact First Lady Pam at 913-710-3423. That's 913-710-3423. And it's a women's retreat. I went last year. It was really wonderful. You can stay overnight. It's from September 11th through the 13th. That's a Friday through a Sunday. It's at Embassy Suites out at 10601 Metcalf Avenue at Overland Park, Kansas, 66212. If you're staying overnight, the price is $125 a night. So you would check in. If you're staying over, check in at 4. And there's a meet and greet and a game night at 6 p.m. And then Saturday, there's an 11 a.m. fellowship and a conference. There's a guest speaker, Bettina Watson Salisbury. And then at 4 p.m., there's dinner at Jack Stack Barbecue, 9520 Metcalf Avenue, Overland Park, Kansas, 66212. And the theme, Daughters of the King.

0: direction shall I take? I remember once I was getting ready to go to a place that I was very familiar with the directions to get there, but God told me to look at my GPS. And I looked at the GPS, and it told me to go in a different direction. You know, and I started to question it and just go anyway. But I went ahead the other direction, and it was taking me all kind of places. I found out later there was a very, very bad wreck on the path I was going to go. And it was that highway was shut down like 2 or 3 hours. So that was an opportunity for me to pay attention to GPS that day and not just go the way I thought I should go. God will give us direction. He will show us where to go. Trust him. He is our God. He is our God. Praise God. And since he's our God, he loves us more than we love ourselves. He sent Jesus into this world to give us life and life more abundantly. So we're thankful for him loving us so much that he will show us how to get from one destination to another. He will get us there safely. He's our protector. He's our provider. He's our healer. He's everything that we need. And he said that he would keep us from perishing if we believe in him. What does that mean? Believing in him and his ways, trusting in the Lord with all our heart, leaning not to our own understanding. In all our ways, we'll acknowledge him, and he will direct our path. Praise God. Hallelujah. Hallelujah. Well, God is good, and like I said, I'm not sure Pastor Kim is still there, but I'm going to have to leave a little bit earlier today. We're so glad that you've joined us today. And as we prepare to leave, we're going to share Mr. Bankston's.
1: Yes, I'm still here.
0: Are you going to be able to stay on?
1: Yes, I will stay on and do the rest.
0: Okay. I'm going to share Mr. Primerica once again, and then Pastor Kim will take over. Remember, Primerica Financial Services, Mr. Larry Bankston, is the Regional Vice President of Bankston & Associates under Primerica. His office is located at 6140 Raytown Traffic Way, Raytown, Missouri, 64133. His phone number is 816-333-3433, and that cell number is 816-550-7754. And Primerica says, because in business as in life, doing what's right never goes out of style. So we're excited for our sponsors, and I look forward to seeing you again next week. Pastor Kim, it's in your hands. God bless. Keep it real.
1: Well, we are very excited to be on with you guys on today. We hope that you are having a great and awesome day. And we just want to encourage you to be the best version that you can be on today. So we know that it's a little bit warm outside, so make sure you stay dehydrated. So we just want to encourage everyone, you know, we're moving into a new month, September, a new beginning in September. So we just want you to know that you are beautiful, you're fearfully and wonderful made, and your voice does matter. So during September, we really want you to really focus on what are you planning throughout this whole year. We know that it's going to be Thanksgiving soon, then it's going to be Christmas, holiday season are coming, and we're thinking about our loved ones that we may have lost along the way. So just prepare yourself. You're going to be seeing family and friends, and maybe do it to a to-do list on some things that you're needing to do before your family and friends meet together for the holiday season. And I want to share a verse with you guys on today. Proverbs 16:3. Commit to the Lord whatever you do, and he will establish your plan. When you place your dreams and plans in God's hand, he will guide your steps. So whatever your dreams are, know that God will guide you. He will coach you into the right direction, like Jeremiah 29:11, for he knows the plans that he has for you, and they are of good and not of evil, and to give you a expected end. So we just want you to know whatever your plans are, you know, write them down. Write the vision down while you can understand what direction that you're going.

0: in and what your visions are. So, and we encourage you guys to call in if you want to call in on today and just tell us what's on your mind. I have some more people that's with me on today, so maybe they want to share some things that's going on with them.
1: Life has been a lot of challenging, but we face a lot of things that may interfere with the bad things and good things. But overall, life has taught me a lot of good things that I have to use in future references.
0: Okay, well, thank you for sharing. But anyone else have anything you want to share?
1: Kata Donala.
0: Anything you would like to share? As we were talking before, as you know, life brings different challenges to you. You may have good days, you may have bad days, but through the end, you have to know that God is with you every step of the way. No matter what it looks like, no matter what it feels like, you got to know that God, He wants the best for you in every situation in your life. And we encourage you to just give it to God, whatever you're going through on today, knowing that He will open up a door that no man can close, knowing that He will close a door that no man can open. And so I have another guest that is on, and she's going to share something with you guys on today.
1: I would like to say that God has been so great for me, because He's given me chance after chance and given me new opportunities every day. And I'm just thankful for the Lord and His forgiveness.
0: And that is just so great, that how God just gives you more and more opportunities every day. And He can forgive us every single day for things that we do that we know of and things that we do that we don't know of. So we just like to encourage everybody today, know that God wants to forgive you for whatever you have done. That you know that you shouldn't have done, and things that you have done that you maybe was not aware of it, knowing that God is the same all the time. You know, God don't see us like men see us. You know, God sees the best in us, because we all have some great, awesome qualities in us. So I just want to encourage you to keep on doing what you're doing, because we know that God is a keeper. God is a keeper. So we want to talk about that. How has God been a keeper in your life?
1: He positively motivates me. By keeping me on my two feet, even though when times get rough or when I deserve certain consequences, he just basically, like, I don't know the word, but he, like, saves us from different things, for even though we're supposed to face those challenges, but he wants us to
0: protect us.
1: Yeah, he's our protector.
0: Yeah, he's our protector. God protect us when we're going through things. He protect us when we're not going through things. And he encouraged us to let us know that it's going to be okay. So can you share something, how God encouraged you? Like Psalms 121:5. The Lord is thy keeper. The Lord is thy shade up on the right hand. No matter what you face, God will protect you. He will sustain you, and he will keep you no matter what you're going through in life. So you got to know that God is going to keep me. I don't care what people say. I don't care what it looks like. I don't care what I have done in life, that God is going to sustain me no matter what. So that's what I love about God, that God gives us chance after chance to get it right. We can fall down, but God can rise us back up and to become that woman, man, boy, and girl that he has predestined for us to become. So this is pretty much that we have on today from Keeping It Real Talk Show with Pastor Kim and Pastor Downs. We would like to thank our sponsors that sponsor our radio show. 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

0: All right, welcome to the It's Your Time, It's Your Season broadcast. God bless each and every one that is tuned in today. Welcome, welcome, welcome. Amen. Along with me is my co-host, the none other than Lindsay Morales Andrew. How you doing, Lindsay?
1: I'm wonderful, Pastor. How you doing?
0: I'm blessed and highly favored.
1: I know that's right. Amen. Amen. Thank you for this day, Lord. And I just want to shout out to all of our lovely listeners. Thank you for listening. Thank you for supporting. It's your time. It's your season.
0: Amen. That's right. We certainly appreciate that. And Asha Edwards, our other co-host, should be joining us shortly by way of call or Zoom. But we have our guest that has joined us, and we're going to have a word of prayer, and then we're going to introduce our guest, y'all. And I'm telling you, y'all going to be happy to introduce or get to know our guest today. Father God in heaven, we thank you again for this day. We thank you for blessing us to make it here safely, O God. We ask, O Father, that as we come over these airways, Father, that you bless this broadcast. Bless each and every one that made it possible for us to be on this radio today. Then, Lord, I pray that you will bless my co-host, Lindsay Morales, her family, also Asha Edwards and her mother and her daughters. Lord, just continue to bless. Dr. Vic is in the house. Bless him and his family as well. Father, we ask a special blessing over our guest today. We pray that you will continue to ordain and continue to lead and guide her and strengthen her in all of her endeavors. Father, you've been so good to us, better to us than we've been to ourselves. Bless the entire Carter Broadcasting family, with emphasis on Lady T. Myron. Vic, Lord, you are so good. And we can't do nothing but say thank you for all that you do. Bless all of our listeners, them and their family, anyone going through anything. Father, we pray that you heal their bodies, fix it, give them what they need, oh God. And Father, we'll just continue to give your name the glory, the honor, and the praise. Thank you, Father, for another day's journey. In the precious name of thy Son, Jesus Christ, we do pray. Amen and amen.
1: Amen.
0: Amen. Hallelujah, y'all. I want to introduce our guest today. Her name, and I pray to my guest that I say your name right, because they call me the doctor of messing up names. So, Camille Moulton. Is that right, Camille?
2: Yes, Camille Moulton, yes. Hello, everyone.
0: All right. Hello. How you doing today?
2: I am doing well. How about yourself?
0: We're doing well. Okay. He's trying to tell me something.
3: One second.
0: What's he doing? He's coming around to tell me. Yeah, all right. Okay. Until then, we'll just keep going. All right. Thank God for you. And we appreciate everything that you do, oh God. But it's something that I would like to read if it's all right with you.
2: Absolutely.
3: Amen. I turn that off.
0: This one you mute? I think it is on mute. Hallelujah. Hallelujah. It's on mute now. Okay. I think so. It might start talking again. It got a mind of its own. My laptop, it has a mind of its own. It pops in, it pops out when it gets good and ready. But anyway, I want our listeners to know, excuse us for the technical difficulties. But what I want you to know about Ms. Moulton is the name of her business. Can you pronounce that for me? C. Mola. Ms. Moulton.
2: Yes. Say that again.
0: C. Moulton. C. Molove. What's the name of that? C. Molove Sports.
2: Oh, Kansas City Moving Love. So Moving Love Sports. Yes.
0: Okay. See, they left out the K on my C. But
2: yes, it's MOVE, Men of Vision and Empowerment and Ladies of Vision and Empowerment.
0: Amen. Amen. Amen. And I understand that you took up some my seat up at the Royals game. You know what seat I'm talking about, correct?
2: I do.
0: Amen. It says, let me tell the people about this seat. The Royals specifically describe legacy seat as recognition of people who make a difference in our community. And winners are honored during the game of the Royals game and have the opportunity to sit in my seat, which is the Buck O'Neill, the red seat. See, that's my seat. But I don't care. You all right. I ain't going to get upset about nothing.
2: Well, thank you.
0: Camille, congratulations on what the things that you have done. But I want to ask you, what went through your mind when you found out you were being honored in the Buck O'Neill Legacy seat?
2: So I was very excited, very appreciative. I just have a passion for what I do. So I was, surprised, but very grateful.
0: Amen. As you should be. And all right. All right, Lindsay.
1: Hi, Camille. This is Lindsay. Nice to hear you over the, and thank you for, welcome to the radio station or radio show. It's your time. Absolutely. It's your season. I want to take this time to just read a little bit that I know about you.
0: Yes.
1: This is your bio. So I want to make sure that people who are listening can hear just about the woman that we're interviewing today.
0: That's right.
1: So Camille Moten has spent her life lifting up children. A devoted mother of two and a grandmother of two, she has always been the person who shows up with patience, encouragement, and a belief that every child deserves to shine. Amen.
0: Amen.
1: What began as a babysitting job grew into a 17-year career as a preschool teacher, where she guided children ages 2 to 12 through their earliest steps of learning and self-confidence. Her love for creativity and movement led her to create Dream Dancers, a youth nonprofit that welcomed dancers from ages 2 to 18. Camille taught hip-hop, supported tap, ballet, and jazz classes, and built space where young people could express themselves freely. For the last 10 years, Camille has volunteered as an education consultant with youth organizations across Kansas and Missouri. She has mentored families, supported community programs, and given more than 1,000 young people the unforgettable experience of attending a KC Royals game, complete with fun baseball facts, game day learning. Camille's mission has never changed: to inspire young people, nurture their talents, and open doors to experiences that help them dream bigger. Well, woohoo! And thank Amen. You, Camille.
0: Camille, you have done quite a bit in our community, and we certainly thank you for everything that you have done. If you could make one wish for every young person you've impacted, what would that wish be?
2: Great question. Maybe for them to create safe spaces for other youth to be able to pass on those same experiences.
0: Amen. Because when I look on your part of your resume, I see that you have helped bring more than 1,000 children to a Royals game. Yes. Oh, hallelujah. How was that?
2: It was fun. I love seeing the enjoyment on their faces for them being able to experience a professional Major League Baseball game, be in the crowd, dance, learn more about baseball. So it's really fun for me.
0: Okay. And by doing that, Camille, what do you think or what do you hope that children would get from going to a Royals game?
2: So

0: just being able to get that experience is what I would love to give to them.
1: Amen. Amen. You know, the Buck O'Neill seat isn't just about the Royals game. It's about people that make the difference in our community. And you have been recognized as one of those people. What is something that you could tell somebody else that's striving to get to where you are?
0: Never stop. You know, I know life's for everyone, but just giving back to the children, understanding that everyone's path is different, everyone's life is different. And so just being able to give positive experiences, because some children may not have as many. Definitely just keep striving, never stop. Some people think that if they don't have a lot to give, then maybe they don't give, but anything that you can give, whether it's time, whether it's attention, whether it's just a listening ear, whether it is whatever that you think that you can give, it is enough. It's more than what they had.
1: Amen. And we know that everyone can deal with children, can't be around children like we are, you know, because I love children and Lindsay does too. And we certainly know that you do. But do you agree that everyone cannot do what you do?
0: I would agree. So if you're not able to give, you know, as far as like your time, or if you're maybe not as patient of a person when it comes to dealing with children, whether it's yours or others, then find another way to give.
1: Amen. Amen. Lindsay?
2: I love that. I want to go back and ask you more about the children's experience at the Royals game. My question really is, what did you want those young people to experience when they walked into the Kauffman Stadium?
0: I want them to have fun, right? I want them to be able to take it all in, leave whatever cares and concerns or worries they have out in the parking lot. I want them to walk in and be a kid.
2: Yes,
0: I want them to walk in and be able to experience just being out around, you know, other people at the game, to be able to learn more about baseball, to be able to be in a crowd. We also make sure that all of our children, because I do have volunteers, so I don't do this by myself.
1: Amen.
0: We do have children. I do have my volunteers that help. We keep an eye. We're not losing any kids on my watch. So we keep an eye on them, but we also give them freedom. So if they want to get up and move around, we just make sure no kid is like walking around by themselves. We also pack lunches, or we pack snacks for them, and we're able to take it in just so that they will have something just in case they don't have money, or their, you know, parents didn't provide, or if they're not able to come, that's maybe not a concern of theirs. So we really want them to be able to be a kid, to be able to enjoy, have that experience. If they never make it to a Royals game, at least they made it to that one.
1: Amen.
2: That's awesome. That's really, really awesome. I'm curious, how did it get to 1,000 children?
0: So we are granted Royals tickets through the Kauffman Foundation to be able to take our children. And so we usually were, when we first started, we're getting more than one game per season. And so I've been doing this for quite a while, where we're taking just, it's our kids. We've reached out to other youth organizations, youth groups at churches. So that's how it kind of got up to, you know, that 1,000 mark. Because it's not just our kids in our program. And then the kids that we bring that are not in our program, we ask them to sign up for our program. So we just try to reach as many as we can.
2: That is wonderful. Do you have another future goal in mind? You going for
0: another
2: 1,000 next time?
0: Yes. 1,000,000 is big, but hey, let's dream big.
2: That's wonderful.
1: It is. I'm just, you know, reminiscing through all of these questions that I have for you. But I wanted to say that, are you ready for September the 22nd for the Royals game?
0: I am getting ready, yes. I'm not as used to. I'm used to kind of either in the background or helping create. So I guess with that spotlight being right there on me, I'm ready. I'm getting ready.
1: God,
0: but yes.
1: I'll be...

0: We'll be looking. We'll be looking to see, because I know everyone that sits in that seat, they always put the cameras on them. So you already know that everybody watching that game will see you there.
1: Yes.
0: Amen. So, Camille, let us know about Motor Love Sports. What was the mission behind this organization, and what inspired you to create it?
1: Great question. So that still comes with experiences that we try to provide for our youth. So whether it is, we've had like some basketball camps that was provided, just things that they may not be able to do on a regular basis, whether they are not able to do it when they're in school or if they are not able to do it outside of school, whether it's a monetary reason or not having someone to get them there. We wanted just to provide some other avenues for them to be able to still enjoy the things that they like if they're not able to do that, you know, from home. So it kind of started with that. We also are just trying to provide experiences for the children. So we do have where we are doing, like, we do fundraisers so that we can raise money for educational scholarships. And so we could use even some of that fundraising money to help sponsor some of the children if we have like camps that we may need to have some type of monetary fee for. So we're able to just have it all kind of like work together, be able to give them the experiences. We try to provide those more on a free basis if we can. But if not, we also are always taking donations so that we can continue to provide those opportunities for our youth.
0: Amen. Amen. We're certainly grateful. I know Lindsay said I'm all right, but I don't feel something said wrong with me. I told you I was the renamed Mix King. And you notice I said Mo Love, but it's Move Love, everybody. I want our audience to know that it's Move Love Sports. And she is doing a great job in what she's doing. I don't know. What does the name Move Love mean, and how does that psychologically show up in work, your work, and do the young people feel it?
1: Yes. So Move Love. So Move is men of vision and empowerment. And then the love part is ladies of vision and empowerment. And so we definitely take that and encompass everything that we try to feed into our children with that. So we try to give them experiences encompassing whether it is them coming in with schools. We've sponsored some schools. We've sponsored, we've done a boxing camp. So it's a combination of different things that we do try to provide to the families, to the youth, of things that maybe they would not have been able to do before, but maybe can do now. It helps us when it comes to just their growing, just them being able to understand that we're all here. We all have differences. We all are still learning. There are resources out here, even just to help provide them with a few of those elements so that they know that they're not in this world by themselves.
0: Amen. Amen. Lindsay.
2: That's wonderful. So I want to know, what kind of reaction did you see from the kids when they realized that they were actually going to a Royals game?
1: Excuse me. That's a great question. So a lot of them will come in Royals t-shirts. So they're already like geared up and they're ready. Some come with those gloves because they're ready to catch balls that may come up our way. We've had experiences where they've had the camera on the kids when we're in between innings and the camera crews are going around. So the kids love when they get the opportunity to be seen on the big screen up there. That's a joy for them because they're so enriched in the game. They're having fun. They're dancing. They're taking it all in. I have not been to any game with any of the kids where I felt like they haven't enjoyed themselves. So it's great to see the joy in their eyes. Like they're screaming at the top of their lungs, and they can get pretty loud and we're outside. But for me, I enjoy that because I feel like that's something that they're not going to forget.
2: Yes, I absolutely love that. And
0: Amen.
2: As a kid, and we didn't always have a car growing up and things like that. So I really do see such value in what you're doing and the experiences that you're bringing to the youth. I wanted to ask, when you're working with young people, how important is it to give them experiences that they may not otherwise have access to?
1: I think it's really important. I think sometimes, you know, helping them to not have that tunnel vision. So, of course, you don't know what you don't know.
2: Mm-hmm.
1: And so when you're at home, you feel like maybe that's all there is. But there's such a big world out
2: yes.
1: here. So just letting them know, hey, you may not have known about this, but let me tell you about it. Just seeing them being enriched in it definitely does open up their mind for them to understand that there is more to life than maybe what they would have thought or what they would have imagined. We also follow like our six E's with Move and Love. And so if you guys don't mind, I'll just let you know what they are. So it's education, etiquette, entrepreneurship, employment, economics, and empowerment. So as we are trying to enrich our youth, we are trying to pour into those six E's for them, just giving them experiences around those as much as we can, different things with those so that they do understand that it's just more than having fun, right? They're coming in, they're learning, they're growing, they're understanding what it is to life, understanding the empowerment that they have within themselves. So that, you know, we can go out here and be the best that we can be.
2: I love that. And you kind of went into the question I was going to ask you next, which is, what do you think taking a child to a baseball game can teach them beyond baseball?
1: What helps them be in society, right? Because even though it's a big stadium and it is a game, there's still rules to the engagement. Right. So we do know we do have a seat to sit in. So this seat right here is yours. There are rules in baseball. So it kind of teaches them that part. There is a order of operations that those games go through. So it kind of helps them with the beginning, the middle, and then the end. So I just hope for them when they come out to the games and they do understand we're here to have a good time. We're here to have fun. We're here to take the game in. There are still like portions and sections that they're going through that is within the game because it's structured and it's ran the way that it's ran, and it helps them to encompass the differences in between. Yes, you're having fun, but you can also learn while you're having fun.
2: That's wonderful. It makes a lot of sense.
0: It certainly does.
2: Do you remember a particular child or moment that made you say, this is exactly why I do this?
1: There is a particular game that comes to mind now that you asked that question. And this game happened to be, I can't remember the specific game, but this was the game that the camera actually like panned around to us. And the kids, they're so quick with their gadgets and their phones. And so I'm not sure how it was a little girl. She was able to have her phone out so fast. So she was filming at the same time that the cameraman was filming us being on the actual screen. And they were so excited and they like took in the moment and they started dancing. So they didn't get like shy because they saw themselves up there on the screen. So they didn't put on a show, but they put on a show for the camera. And she was able to record it, and she sent it to me. I'm like, that is so awesome. Like, how did you get your phone out that fast to be able to record this in, like, real time? So that stands out to me each time.
2: Yeah, the kids are quick with their phones.
1: Oh, yes. Oh, yes.
2: So I believe that story fully.
0: Amen. Amen. Camille, the Buck O'Neill was known as for opening doors and creating opportunities for others. Do you see a connection between his legacy and the work you're doing through Move Love Sports?
1: Absolutely. I pray that what we're doing is an enrichment for our youth. I do pray that they take it and pass it on, per se. So, yes, as they are coming through, even if they only come to one workshop or they were only able to make it to one game, they now have that experience in their life. So, hopefully, even if it's bringing it up in conversation to another youth, maybe they could pass on, hey, ask your parents if you can find someone that can take you to a game or find someone that can take you to this workshop and maybe allow them to know that there are resources out there. There are other organizations and groups and things out there to where if there are experiences that they do want to have in their life, their parents may not be able to provide or family may not be able to provide, but there are experiences out there that they can be a part of.
0: Amen, amen. I was looking at a poster. It says, "The Black Women Who Helped Build the Civil Rights Movement." And down below it, it says, "They organized, taught, marched, sacrificed, and built the movement that changed America." Now, I can just see I can just imagine your picture right there with all those good women that help do something to help change a lot of young folks' life. And I believe that in these days and times, people like you are needed more than ever because our young people need being to be led, whether it be a woman or a man, they need to be led in a positive direction. And from what I am hearing, what I'm reading, what I'm seeing, you are one of those that can make a difference, just like Miss Nash and all these other names that I ain't going to tear up and mess up. But I want you to also know, and then I'm going to turn it back over to Lindsay, that now you are a doctor. Did you know you were a doctor?
1: I did not know I was a doctor.
0: You're a doctor now because you've been on the It's Your Time, It's Your Season show, and everyone that come on here, they get their doctor's degree. And now you are a doctor. You're welcome to come on this show anytime. You got something going on that you need to get out there. Wednesday, okay, Pastor Taylor and Lindsay and them, they're going to have the show, so I know I can get it out there anytime. You have open door. You are B-E, what they call that, B-I-P-P, something like that,
1: Hey, yeah, Ben, thank you added for another
0: that. Yeah, I always add another something to it. But it's all good. I want you to know that that's something that we do here. We always open these doors up for you. Also, I'm having Friday's my birthday, and I'm having a fish fry at the church, and you have a dinner. It's on me. Come on out.
1: Oh, well, happy early birthday. Thank you for that.
0: You're more than welcome, Lynn.
1: Absolutely.
2: So, Camille, for those of us who don't know, what does it mean to sit in a seat that Buck O'Neill himself once occupied?
1: Oh, I'm still trying to find that answer. It means a lot. So, I'm definitely appreciative to be able to get the experience to do so because I do know, of course, from being at a million Royals games that when they do that highlight of those individuals that I see sitting in the seat, I'm like, man, these people are doing a lot, And
2: That's
1: so to be able
2: amazing.
1: to, I guess, be in the company of those people that I see sitting in the seats means a lot to me.
0: All right, Miss Camille, it's time for us to take a commercial break. We'll be right back with Miss Camille Moden.
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0: All right, welcome back to It's Your Time, It's Your Season broadcast. Again, I am your host, Elder Michael D. Taylor. Step Out on Faith Worship Center at 13424 Parker Avenue in Grandview, Missouri. Again, my co-host, Miss Lindsay Morales Andrew, is with me. And go ahead, Lindsay. I know you're going to say something.
1: Woo-woo!
0: Woo-woo! And Little Bit didn't make it today, y'all. She has something special going on at the school that she had to stay at the school for something. It wasn't nothing bad, but something that she wanted to do. So she's not here today. And also, we're missing our other co-host, Miss Asha Edwards. And Asha, if you're listening, we're thinking about you. God bless you and continue to do what you do, girl. All right. Miss Camille. Oh. Dr. Camille.
1: I like that.
0: We're back, and Lindsay has something for you.
2: Yes, so if you guys just tuned in, we are talking to Miss Camille Moten of Move Love Sports. Mm-hmm. And we are really enjoying this interview today with me and Pastor, who we truly do love the kids and believe that they are our future.
0: Amen.
2: And we know she's right along there with us.
0: Yeah.
2: So I want to ask you, when you hear the word legacy, what does that mean to you?
1: It means everything to me. I also like try to leave a legacy for my children and grandchildren. And so I take that seriously, you know, just how you are, the person you are out here in the world, what you do, making sure that it's meaningful. So I definitely try to definitely walk by faith, but I want to leave a legacy for my family as well.
2: I love that. And that's so important.
0: Amen. I do too.
2: On the personal level, that's so important.
0: That's so true.
2: So if Buck O'Neill could sit down with you today and talk about the work you're doing with young people, what do you think he would say?
0: Strike one.
1: He may tell me. I feel like he may ask me all about it, but he may tell me to keep going. I'm sure that he definitely understood the importance of, you know, just lead by example. You know, enriching the youth, making sure that they feel supported, making sure they feel loved, making sure that they feel seen. So I do believe that he would tell me and maybe give me some pointers on more that I could do just to continue to enrich them.
0: Amen. Amen. Amen. What do you think Kansas City needs to do better when it comes to creating opportunities and experiences for our young people?
1: We just need to start. I think a lot of people have a lot of great ideas, mm-hmm. and may not always know like the resources, may not always know the how, but just start. You know, start small. Like, I think we always think go big. You know, we feel like it has to be this huge, you know, event or this huge calling, but if you got one, that's one extra that you didn't have yesterday. So I think if they just start to enrich, start to have conversations with the youth. I like to lead with a word, which I use this in my life. I use this at work. I use this with the children, but grace.
0: Amen.
1: Just giving grace.
0: Yes.
1: We may not always understand, and it may not always be our job too, because our life is our life, their life is their life, but just listening and just giving grace to what's maybe misunderstood, I think would help the children a lot. Because I feel like a lot of the time for them, they just want to be heard. They mm-hmm. just want to be seen. Mm-hmm. And so even just starting with small conversations could be of such a value for them.
0: Amen. That's so true.
2: Yes, I absolutely love that. Mm-hmm. Grace. Giving grace. Them grace. Yes. And I don't know if you agree with this, but I kind of feel like since COVID, it's like people have had to learn how to be in social atmospheres and how to communicate again. And then I see it going towards the children as well. Mm-hmm. And so we do, we give less grace, or I have seen people give less grace and mercy towards even the children right now.
0: Amen.
2: Have you experienced that?
1: I have. I know that for our children, we've all gone through our different generations of things, right? You know, it was different for us in our life than was our parents' life than it is in our children's life. And they've had to adjust in different ways. You know, even like you said, through the COVID experience, from being able to go into school to then not being able to go into school, and then having to redirect being out of COVID and being back in school. And I do believe that they have, you know, all of the technology, and they have all the things, you know, some of the things that we didn't have. And so they're juggling some stuff, you know. Yes. And so I think sometimes we can pass a judgment on them and how they do things or why they do things the way they do, and not always understand it. And I think sometimes they can do that with us, with us too.
0: Amen. Amen.
1: But I think just sitting down and having the conversation, sometimes that why behind the why, because we may think we know it all, and we know they think they know it all too. But having that,
2: that
1: discussion
2: good.
1: With them, to come to a meeting of the minds, okay, but why did you do that? Let me help me to understand, like, what was your thought process when you did that? And these are my thoughts. And we may not agree, but we can hear each other out without me rejecting and denying what you're saying. Are you rejecting and denying what I'm saying of my reasoning for it? So I think it just comes with, again, like walking in with that grace piece from us to them and from them to us, to help it to be better understood of maybe things that we didn't know.
0: Amen. Amen. I believe that we ought to listen to our children, give them the opportunity to lead. And then when we see them running into, say, a brick wall, then that's when we come in and we help them. Sometimes, piggybacking on what you said, our way may not always be the best way. And sometimes we just got to let go and let God, and let our children. I deal with some that are, well, I tell you, they say the darndest things. I say it like that. Some I just say the darndest thing. And it's not nothing really bad what they said, because more often what they said was right and it was good at that time. But it was surprising for it to come out of their mouth at the age that they are. Uh-huh. And in this day and time, our children are learning faster with AI and all this other stuff coming out of here. They are learning so much. And, you know, there are people who say it's just a baseball game, talking about the Royals game. But, you know, what would you say to someone who doesn't understand the impact of giving a child that kind of experience?
1: So even when I talk about it, I kind of try not to talk about it as just the game. I talk about it as an experience, because there's so much more that you're going to get from the Royals Stadium, you know, just encompassing it all, than just the game. Just like we said, just being back out and socially, or being in society, like, it's not just our group that's there. It's like a million other people that are also there. So it's more than just a game. It's so many experiences. It's allowing them to be able to be social. It's allowing them to be able to be around other people, to receive things, take it in. So I definitely wouldn't put it in a box. Any of these experiences that they're able to receive. I try to, when I talk with them, say, hey, just open it up, like, take off the edges as far as wanting to put it in a box, and open it up, because there's so much more out here to learn. There's so much more that you can have and, you know, growing. So don't limit yourself.
2: That's wonderful. That's wonderful advice. I want to go back to what you said, and I'm going to quote you. What's the why behind the why? And I love that, because when I hear that, I think of having compassion for others. Mm-hmm. We don't know why that person said what they said, or did what they did, or approached that in that way. And so just digging a little deeper and having compassion for the youth and adults, other adults, who you want to have a relationship with, because we don't want to have a relationship with everybody, right?
0: That's right. That's right. That's right.
2: But the people you want to have a relationship with. Mm-hmm. I wanted to ask you and go into another place with my questions. Just how important is it for businesses, organizations, and community leaders to invest in young people, not just financially, but with their time?
1: It's extremely important. And again, I know that a lot of us, we are, you know, bogged down with our daily lives, right? So this is in addition to your job and what you're doing to pay your bills. However, for me, just seeing a smile on a child's face, them getting something maybe they didn't get before, and maybe they've been there before but they haven't been there with me, and I feel like I'm a pretty fun person so being able just to see that smile on their face when they get an experience, whether it's that or whether it's just them spending time, like that one-on-one time or that group time, in an environment that is there for them, they definitely are going to come away enriched with that. Amen. Definitely.
0: Amen.
2: What would you tell someone who wants to get involved in helping kids but doesn't know where to start?
1: So definitely for us, you can look us up at movelovekc.org if you want to help volunteer with us. But I would say anywhere, churches, going to schools, they are always looking for people to come in, whether it's tutoring, whether it's just coming in and talking and giving words of encouragement or life experiences, just anywhere that you think that or know that there are youth, I would just go in and ask, because you always don't know. But when you have someone come to you and ask you, you find a place for them, because there's always a need for it. Absolutely.
2: Yes, absolutely. I want to ask one more thing, because I remember in your bio, it said that you had a dance background. So are there dance opportunities or events that you all go to?
1: There are not. But if you don't mind, I can tell you about that a little bit.
2: Okay.
1: So with a dance background, I actually wasn't able to, we couldn't afford for me to be like trained. So I didn't get to go to like dance classes and things like, so I just trained myself. Like that's when you put on your church shoes and go into the kitchen and start teaching yourself how to tap. And, you know, you have a ballerina swimsuit or something. So you just kind of start doing that on your own. And so once I got older and, you know, I was a teacher for 17 years and just wanted to provide an atmosphere, an experience for youth to be able to be themselves, be creative, have a safe space just to be seen, be heard, you know, talk with one another. And I have children of my own. But at that time, when I had that nonprofit organization, I was actually pregnant with my daughter, who's now 23. And so just because I've always loved dancing, I was teaching dance of just what I know, you know, me self-taught to youth, whether it was children that were in the community or children that I saw as far as in the preschool or our school age or wherever they would be able to come from. So we have not adapted that into Move and Love. I have not danced in a little while. Once I had my daughter, I stopped the nonprofit because then, of course, I had the two children. But then when she got in dance, I did teach at the dance studio that she was going to. So I was able to assist in ballet, tap, and jazz. But I was like the hip-hop teacher at that dance studio. And then again, now that we're older, they're older, I don't teach. So that's a thought to have, to maybe see if I can find more time to maybe offer something for someone that was like me growing up and didn't really have the money to be able to get a dance class or join a dance class.
2: Yes, I definitely asked that because when I grew up, I was just like you, wasn't able to afford that. But as I had my children, and I have a 5-year-old and a 6-year-old, I make sure to put them in dance. And it is a great way, obviously, to move your body, but also to learn and build confidence and leadership and different things like that. So I just wanted to see what you guys had going on there. So, yeah, hopefully you do think about that a little bit, and God leads you to what you should do.
0: Amen. Amen.
1: Absolutely.
0: All right. I'm going to take this time here to, there may be someone listening that may want to ask Camille a question. You can call 816-648-1590, 816-648-1590. Amen. Call in. She ready for you. She's a doctor now. Amen. Yes, Ms. Camille, what would you say to the parents who may not realize how important it is to expose their children to experiences outside their everyday environment?
1: Ooh, I would say you may not be able to provide that experience to your youth or to your children, but definitely be looking out for organizations you know, the one that I'm involved in, Move Love KC, that has those opportunities, that all we're needing you to do is sign your child up, get your child there. So definitely don't stop looking just because you may not be able to yourself provide the experience. There are organizations out here and places that are understanding to that, and that may have those experiences that all we need is you to bring your child, sign them up, and, you know, we can help provide those experiences.
0: Amen. Amen. Amen. You have one?
2: How can businesses, organizations, and community members partner with Move Love Sports to create more opportunities like this?
1: Definitely get in contact with us, movelovekc.org. They can email us if they're interested so that we can get together with them to see in what ways they would like to assist, which we would truly appreciate. Within fundraising, we do have a fundraiser that's going on right now. So we do have two Chiefs tickets that we're raffling for the Sunday game, November the 15th, the Chiefs versus the Cardinals. So it comes with two lower level seats and a parking pass. The raffle tickets are only $5, guys. So even with donations like that or helping to buy raffle tickets, we use that money to do educational scholarships for our youth. So anything that you guys can do, whether it's your time, we may need additional adults at some of these events that we're at because we always try to stay in ratio for that supervision as well. So whether it's time or it's money, definitely we are always open to more assistance and more help.
0: Amen, amen, and amen. What's next for Move Love? Is this 1,000 kid milestone the beginning of something even bigger?
1: We're definitely trying to put more, whether it's camps, whether it's just more sports experiences together as far as our sports division, but we do have some additional divisions for Move Love KC. So we're trying to encompass it all. So just giving experiences, whether it is for the boys side or whether it is for the girls side, we have like aviation, we have like uplifting camps that we've been doing for the girls, being able to just experience confidence and whether it is making sure that we're staying intact with hygiene, our empowerment, our spending, you know, how we spend money. There are other things that we venture out into. So we're just trying to create as many experiences to give to our youth as we can.
0: Amen. Amen. Well, Lindsay.
2: I love that. I love that. I'm going to definitely check you guys out. Can you give us the website again and how we can reach you?
1: Yes. MoveLoveKC.org.
2: Love it.
1: So I do have two, if you don't mind, that I can give you real quick to mention. Okay. So we do have a party and paint production that is on September the 13th is from 11 to 2 o'clock. It's at the Southeast Community Center, 4201 East 63rd Street, and we're looking for ages 13 to 18. There will be refreshments provided at this particular event. We do have a father-daughter dance coming up December the 12th. That will be from 6 to 10, and that is going to be on 3200 Wayne Avenue. And then we do have one more that I like to mention. So this one is We're Cooking with the Culinary Journey. And so this is for both boys and girls, ages 13 to 18. So this event is going to be held on October the 24th from 1 to 3 o'clock. This one is going to be at the Robert J. Mohart Multipurpose Center.
0: Amen. You know, I wanted to invite some of your children to the new generation rap that this station is putting together now. And any of them that may be interested can go to the Generation Rap app and answer the questions and fill out the forms there. And someone would certainly get with you, so with them and with their parents or guardian or whomever, so that they can be a part of this Generation Rap. Do you remember Generation Rap?
1: I do.
0: Yes, it's coming back. It's coming back.
2: Yes, that deserves another woo-hoo. Yes.
0: Yeah. So we and we are certainly looking for more young people to come and sign up for it. You know, so
1: okay.
0: Thought I would throw that out there to you. And then don't forget about the fish fry. The fish fry, again, is coming up this Friday. And these fish fries are every first Friday at our church at Step Out on Faith, 13424 Parker Avenue in Grandview, Missouri. And I'm just going to try to make you hungry a little bit. You know, we got catfish, bassa, buffalo, fried chicken wings, then we got potato salad, coleslaw, green beans. Oh, Lord have mercy. And hot rolls, and then a dessert. So, you know, you need to come on out and get yours because it don't cost you nothing. Just come on and get what you want, you know. And we certainly appreciate you and thank you for everything that you have brought to our show on today. And, Nancy, you got anything else you want to bring?
2: Well, I just want to say to our listeners, make sure you stop by the first Friday Fish Fry because it is Pastor's birthday. So even just come by to say hi and say hey.
0: And Pastor's cooking.
2: Yes.
0: Just know that. I
2: I'm sure it's going to be amazing.
0: Yes, and that was my calling, but I thought I'd do it in the same with the Lord and the fish and the Lord and the fish and everything work together. All things the Bible says work together for the good of them who love
1: Amen.
0: The Lord.
1: Mm-hmm.
0: And we certainly love the Lord and we certainly love what you're doing, Camille, and what all of the others that have taken under their wings, our young people, are trying to make a difference in our young folks' life because they need it. Whether they realize it or not, they need it. And so,
2: thank you. And they appreciate it, Miss Camille.
0: Yes.
2: Whether they tell you or not, they do.
0: They do.
2: I remember every person who I looked up to and they didn't even know, you know, or a mentor I had when I was a teenager or even in college. So, we commend you. We'll tell you for the kids and for the youth.
1: You.
2: You're making a difference.
0: You certainly are. And, Camille, I want to ask you this last question. If you could put a message on the scoreboard at Kauffman Stadium for every young person attending on September the 22nd, what would it say?
1: It would say, keep believing in you.
2: Ooh, that's good.
0: Amen. You know, I thought you was going to say, wake up everybody, no more sleeping.
2: He just wanted to sing. You gave him a chance.
0: No, that's great. That's great.
2: Yeah, that's beautiful.
0: Because I know that when time presents itself in every situation, that those that are rooted and grounded in what they do, they know what to say, when to and when to say it. And so you have certainly been a blessing to our show today, and we certainly want to thank you again. We want to tell you that you're VIPP. You can come anytime. You don't believe me? Ask Lindsay.
2: Yes, you are welcomed anytime. I wish you would have came in person so I could learn more about volunteering.
0: Amen.
2: Yes, maybe you'll come back.
0: Yeah, come back in person. That's right.
2: Bring us some flyers.
1: I appreciate you guys for having me. Absolutely.
0: Is there anything else that you would like to say before we get off the air?
1: It is something that I would like to say. So just encompassing everything that we've been talking about, I just feel it in my heart important to say perspective is important. Mm. And sometimes the way we perceive things, whether it's us to our youth or our youth to us, just because we see it that way doesn't always mean it is that way. Or the way that we hear it, it may not be the way that it was intended. And so I'm going to go back to my word of grace.
0: Yeah.
1: I would rather say ask the question before you assume. And so just giving a little bit more understanding both ways, from our youth to us and from us to our youth.
0: Amen. That is so wonderful. And I concur. I believe the same thing. Mm-hmm. Before we act, we ought to certainly find out first. Mm-hmm. Amen. Ask before we act. Mm-hmm. Hallelujah. How many times have we found out we were wrong because we acted before we asked? Amen. Mm-hmm. Thank you again, Camille. We want to thank you again for tuning in, and all of our listeners for tuning in to It's Your Time, It's Your Season. God bless you, Camille, and we're going to continue to pray for you, and you continue to pray for us. Thank you again. Thank all of you for tuning in to It's Your Time, It's Your Season broadcast. God bless you all. We'll talk with you next week.
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9: Follow me to 2 Chronicles 20 and 17. I don't promise to be before you too long here this morning. 2 Chronicles 20 and 17 declares, you will not have to fight this battle. Somebody missed it in the back all the way out there. Shepherd staff might still be in the hall. You will not have to fight this battle. Take your position. Stand firm and see the deliverance the Lord will give you. Judah and Jerusalem, be not afraid. Do not be discouraged. Go out to face them tomorrow, and the Lord will be with you. Father God, in the name of Jesus, we come before you this morning. God, we say thank you. Oh, God, I thank you. Ah, oh, thank you, God. God, you're so good, God. I love you, God. I thank you, God. I worship you, God. I'm excited in you, God. I pray right now for this congregation, God, that as the word go forth, that we will not just be hearers of your word, but we will become doers of your word, oh, God. I pray now that live decrease and you increase, God. I pray that you bring all things back to my memories, God. I pray for clarity of speech, oh God. I pray right now that your glory shines within this whole building. Oh God, we give you the glory, we give you the honor, and we give you the praise. And Father, just let you know we love you. God, we love you all over the sanctuary, from the front to the back, each side. We love you, God, because you first loved us. Oh God, we thank you that you look beyond our faults and you saw our needs. We give you honor this morning. We give you praise this morning, God, because you're mighty, God, and we worship you. In the mighty name of Jesus, we pray, amen. Hallelujah. You will not have to fight this battle. Somebody need to take a position this morning. Stand firm and see the deliverance of the Lord. Judah and Jerusalem, do not be afraid. Do not be discouraged. Go out, face them tomorrow, and the Lord will be with you. We declared that 2022 was a year to stand. Many of us, listen to me good, really plan to stand in 2021. You know how I know? We had vision boards, we had agendas, we had calendars, but for many reasons, we did not stand in 2021. I promise you we meant to stand. I promise you we talked about standing. We declared, we had some declarations that we were going to stand. But for some reason, in 2021, we didn't stand like we ought to. Let me be the first to confess this morning that there were times that I allowed people as well as things, listen to me good, to stop me. I ain't gonna talk about you because a person sitting next to you might judge you, but yeah, I let things stop me from standing when I knew I should have taken a stand. Oh, come on, if you ain't afraid, you ought to say amen, sister. I got you right there. I allowed some stuff to hold me back from standing, but let me let you know this morning, that was then and this is now. Ah, 2022 will be different. I'm gonna stand for Jesus. I'm gonna stand strong in the Lord. I will stand in my faith. I'm gonna stand on his word, and I've put on the whole armor of God. Oh, I don't know about you, but I'm prepared to stand. I come with standing on my mind. I come with standing in my heart. I've made up my mind. Come what may, and may what come, I promise the Lord I'll stand in 2022. And I'm going to stand on his word. Matthew 24 and 35, listen to me good, declares that heaven and earth shall pass away, but my word will not pass away. Baby, when you stand on the word of God, you don't have to worry about it passing away. Isaiah 40 and 8, the grass withers. Listen to me now. The flowers fade, but the word of God will stand forever. If that ain't enough for you, Proverbs 30 and 5, every word that comes out of God's mouth is true. He is a shield to those who take refuge in him. I need you to know this morning that the word of God is powerful. The word of God is strong. And all of God's highest authority comes through his word. Let Lib help you there, that every knee shall bow and every tongue will confess to the word of God. Oh, I'm just trying to help somebody. If you're going to stand on anything, you better stand on the word of God. We're talking about standing on the word of God. If you're going to stand for anything, you need to stand on the word of God. I done stood for a whole lot of other things that didn't bring nothing to me. Left me in the cold and left me by myself. Let me drown and some let me get hit. But when you stand on the word of God, you standing in a powerful place. You standing in an anointing place. You standing in a place that God has designed for you. Oh yeah. Psalms 19:7. Listen to this one. Tells us the law of the Lord is perfect. And I just want to do a little research. The Hebrew word for perfect means complete. It's whole. The word of God needs no help. I'm trying to help somebody. Now, when you stand on the word of God, all you got to do is stand firm in his word. And God promised to see you through. So what are you saying, Lib? I'm going to help somebody. So 2022 will be different. Tell your neighbor, you might as get well of seeing me. You might as well get mad now because I'm going to stand. Tell them things is about to change. I let you through on some stuff last year. But now when you act up, I'm going to call it right where you are because I'm standing on the word of God. When you mistreat somebody, I'm going to call it that right then because I'm standing on the word of God. Oh, yes, I won't go along just to get along. And I won't settle for mess when God says I'm blessed. I'm talking about 2022. Yeah, I settled for mess, but God said I was blessed. So in 2022, I'm going to stand on his word. I'll stand because there's power in the word of God. Now, in order for us to stand, I'm going to tell you now, you ain't going to just wake up in the morning and decide you're going to stand. It's going to require something to stand on his word. It's a choice you got to choose to stand, yeah? I need you to know that there is an enemy that has been called, listen to me, and commissioned for your assignment. When you made up in your mind, I'm going to stand, all this preaching we've been doing since New Year's Eve about standing, when you made up your mind, I am going to stand on the word of God, the enemy came after you because you was assigned to him to pull you out. Oh, I want to help somebody right now. He has been assigned to take you down. So you got to stand firm on the word of God. See, standing on the word of God, listen to me good, will get you in some trouble. I want to help somebody right here. Yeah, it'll get you in some tough places. It'll get you in some tight places. It'll get you in some difficult places because people will even try and hurt you. Oh, when you stand on the word of God, they gonna talk about you. They gonna lie about you. They gonna make up some stories about you only because you decided to stand on the word of God. But now let Lib help you. It's also a fact standing on the word of God will get you out of trouble in time, on time, and every time. I just want to help somebody. So if you're willing to take a chance, I take a chance this morning standing on the word of God. I take a chance because God's going to see me through every time, anytime, and on time. He promised never to leave me nor to forsake me. So I shall stand on the word of God because there's power in the word of God. So, I just want to help you. Because when you make up the mind, Tracy, to stand on the word of God, the enemy will come from the east and the west, the south and the north. He's coming after you. He's going to put things there before you that look good, smell good. Great God Almighty, it is good. But you got to stand on the word of God. You can't let nothing or nobody separate me from the love of God. Because he's my father and he knows what's best for me. I just want to help about five of my single girl, don't fall for it, baby, because the God that I serve will give you the desires of your heart. The God I serve will give you a man that'll love you, cherish you, take care of you. The God I serve, stand on his word. Oh, I'm helping you this morning. Stand on his word. See, the enemy plans chance to hit. Listen to this one good. Pastor Wright, I got this one for you. Listen to this. See, the enemy plans to hit you so hard that it knocks the breath out of you. But what the enemy did not know was that God was using

loves you and cherishes you. And if you get a bump there, he'll rub it there. If you get a hit there, he'll anoint that right there. But he's preparing you for what's greater. I want to tell you, all the hits you done got in 2021 and they had the nerve to follow you in 2022, tell them, come what may and may what come, God got this. I dare you to give him praise for your hits. I dare you to give him praise for your tears. I dare you to give him praise for your disappointment. I dare you to give him praise for when you was down and you thought you should have been up. God got you. Now I offer, I invite you, come on. Because the more you hit, the more God got for me. The more you talk about me, the greater my reward is. The more you lie on me, the greater my reward is. Oh, I come to tell you this morning that there's power in standing on the word of God. I want to let you know, God, because you've been standing on his word, you've been faithful, you've been committed, and you just stood there and took the hit, he's about to allow you, listen to Libby, listen to me good, to stand right in the middle of everything the enemy did to you. Everything he stole from you, God's about to give it back to you. And he's allowing you to walk in it. It's a done deal. God has this, and he allowed you to go through what you went through to prepare you for where he's taking you. If you ain't never been through nothing, how can you go to something? You gotta go through something, baby, in order to get to something. God is preparing me. And I'm gonna help you right now. Some of us have encountered with some battles. Somebody saying, Liv, I ain't never had a battle. Don't know what a battle is. Don't let Liv help you right now. See, battles are not strangers to us. We deal with battles every day. See, when the doctor gives you a report that is unfavorable, tell your neighbor, that's a battle. Uh-huh. When a relationship is not solid and stable, that's a battle. Uh-huh. When I got more bills than I got money. Uh-huh. I'm on your street now. That's a battle. Uh-huh. Yeah. That's a battle. And when my mind, listen to me good now, when my mind is telling me to do one thing and God's word is telling me to do another thing, that's a battle. Remember, Apostle told us that if the enemy is going to defeat us, he's going to do it on the battlefield of our mind. So if I can get your mind to thinking that nobody likes you, if I can get your mind to thinking you'll never be anything, if I can get your mind to think that God has left me and forsaken me, what have I done? I just work on your mind. Tell the devil you a lie. I am my father's child. Oh, yeah. He's got me handpicked out. So you can be with my man all you want. This man is standing on the word of God. I won't stand on nothing else because other things have failed me. But one thing I know that shall not pass away will be the word of God. So I'm going to stand on the word of God. I'll let nothing or nobody move me from standing on the word of God. If I got to lose you as a friend, see you later, baby, because I'm standing on the word of God. I'm about gone now. Life can consume us with battles. However, the good news is I want you to know this morning is simply to save your strength. You ain't got to fight. You ain't got to worry. All you got to do is stand. For somebody to say, Liv, what is stand? The word stand means to maintain, listen to me good, your position in the face of pressure. It's easy to stand when I ain't got no pressure. Baby Olivia can do that. But stand means to maintain, listen there, your position in the face of pressure. And if you go back and read your Bible from Genesis to Revelation, God has called all of us to stand. You don't believe me? Remember when Israel was faced with the Red Sea, Moses said, stand still and see the glory of God.

0: The Bible said they walked over on dry land. I'm talking about standing on the word. All Moses said was stand still. In other words, just wait in the pressure. If that's not enough for you, remember when David stood before Goliath? Oh, little David and big Goliath. But David walked away victorious. Stand on the word. This is my friend right here, Job. He stood on the word of God before his wife and his so-called friends. God's about to put you in a position where you're going to have to stand firm to those that you love, those that you cover, those that you protect, and those that so-called your friends. God is about to place you in that place. See, he's not going to give you no more than he can test you with. Baby, don't fail the test. You got to pass in 2022. So I've come to tell you this morning, we're going to stand regardless. I got to. You got to know that the enemy wants to bring people, things, and battles across our path. But don't focus. Listen to me good now, because he's going to bring them in front of you, but don't focus on the battle, not your enemy. You just stand on the word. I promise you, God's about to bring some stuff across your path. He's going to let you see it. He's going to let it get up in your face, but don't you focus on that. You focus on God and his word. I promise you, if you do, you've already won the battle. See, you got to know that greater is he that's in me than he that's in the world. So you're going to have the enemy and the battles, but God has given you his word, and you will come over his word in victory. I promise you. Tell your neighbor, this is my year. Go ahead and tell him, it's my year. You pushed some stuff over me last year, but this is my year this year. God done showed me some stuff in 2022. Enough for me to stand. I got to stand regardless. Morning, we find ourselves in the 20th chapter of 2 Chronicles. Who better than Jehoshaphat to talk about standing on the word of God? Yeah, who better? The scripture's about a godly king of Judah. He pulled a nation out of pagan gods, serving pagan gods, and he pulled them towards serving the true and the almighty God. That's what he did. He also led them through a victory with the Moabites. They just walked out victorious. But now, isn't that just like the devil? You get over on one thing over here, and then here comes something else. And believe me, he's going to bring it bigger, greater, and more powerful than what you just walked through. You don't believe Jehoshaphat? What happened? He got word that he is surrounded of a coalition, listen to me, of armies. Now, these Moabites, you done got whooped one time, but you came back. The Moabites, the Ammonites, and the Mennonites are all enemies of the assignment of the people. Now, I want you to stop right here. Moabites, Mennonites, and all the Nites, they don't get along. They're not friends. But when it comes to taking you down, don't you know they all come together? What are you saying, Liv? People who don't even talk to each other, they'll get together to do your demise. Go back and read. They all came together to take Jehoshaphat and the people of Judah and Jerusalem down. They kind of got to my nerve because I said, now, if y'all ain't friends already, but you know, my mama taught me something. I'm going to pause right here. When I was a little girl, she said, Pee-wee, and that's what they would call me at home. I would get so offended when people started talking about me, Mo. They would say all kinds of things about me because mama had me in ruffled dresses and ruffled socks and a cute big bow on my head. And I went to school like that, y'all. That's the way my mama sunk me. But people talked about me. And one day I came home and I was crying. And mama said, Pee-wee, you're somebody. many times they waste time to talk about you. You are somebody. Think about that thing. The next day I went to school and I really turned that little dress around. Them ruffles went this way and that way and everything. Then I would touch my bow and fix it. And I just wanted you to have more to talk about. See, this enemy is going to bring some stuff across you. Don't let it get you. Not in 2022. Baby, keep your eyes on the prize. Keep your feet planted firm. And stay in your position. It shows us that the enemy will do whatever they can just to come against you. But Jehoshaphat, a man of God, which shows him some godly insight. And going into the battle in 22, you're going to need some of this. He says, just as soon as the devil, listen to me, hears that you have made a declaration in your house, a declaration in your house that we are going to serve the Lord. We are going to stand on his word. We are going to abide by the word. Then the devil's going to send some stuff to you. He's going to even find who your friends are to have them to attack you. But you got to make the choice that I will stand for God. I'll stand on his word. See, the attack is on, but I'm standing on his word. He's coming for you, but I'm standing on his word. One thing the devil can't do is stand when you stand on the word of God. When you begin to proclaim the word and begin to let him know what thus says the Lord, he will flee from you. I'm a living witness, he will. So stand on the word. Jehoshaphat, he gave us some tools. If you're going to stand in 2022, you're going to have prayer and fasting. Mm-hmm. When you get surrounded by the enemy, your immediate response got to be prayer. You got to start praying, and then you got to go and turn your plate down. Because see, if you don't believe me, Mark 9:29, Matthew 17:21, he mentioned it a couple of times. Jesus said, some things only come by prayer and fasting. Baby, you got to talk to God. You got to let him know. He already know, but he wants you to put him in remembrance of his word. And when you tell daddy what you told me, daddy, then God's got to do it for you. He's ready and waiting, but he just needs you to talk to him. Even if you don't say nothing but good morning, daddy. Good morning, daddy. I'm on my way to work now. I'm in the car and you know how they treat me on the job. Good morning, daddy. Good morning. You know how they do me in the break room. You know I was supposed to get the promotion, but she got it. Oh God, I need you this morning. Just put him in remembrance, because he said no good thing will I withhold from you. God is about to show up in your situation. He's about to show up in your car, in your lunchroom, at your desk, in your cubby, at home working. He's about to show up. Best weapon child of God can use when you're in trouble is prayer. What I like about prayer, Pastor Aiken, I ain't got to have no fancy words I can't pronounce. My prayer ain't got to sound like your prayer. If all I say is, Lord, have mercy. All the angels in heaven are dispatched at my call. He said, my baby down there saying, Lord, have mercy. So that's what that your first step to do is to go in prayer. That's your main weapon, because prayer rearranges things. Prayer turns things around. 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Prayer is better than an M16. 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

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Say it again. 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

today on this great, wonderful Wednesday. This is the day that the Lord's made for us to rejoice and be glad. And I want to play a part in your rejoicing. I want to play the music that's going to get you to really, really clap your hands, to sing your song, to have your whole entire life just made great by the songs that you hear today. That's right. I want to motivate you. I want to inspire you right here on this inspiration station. This is the new Donnie McClurkin Show.

right, here we go. We're going to kick off this music miracle with Kenny Lewis and the song, He's Been Good. Hit it!

0: Man, that was Ron Carter and Ricky Dillard with Open My Eyes. I think that that's going to be a classic. I think really that's going to be an award-winning classic, this combination. Ricky Dillard and Ron Carter with Open My Eyes. And before that, you heard Kenny Lewis with He's Been Good. But now it's time for our flashback song of the day.
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0: And this is where I can take you back 40 years. That's right.

Georgia, Creflo and Taffy Dowler started World Changes Church, and it's changed the world. All of that was 40 years ago. And 40 years ago, this member of Shalimar came out with a song I don't even think he knew would be as great and as classic as it's become. Here's Howard Hewitt with the song.

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0: That was the voice. That guy's voice is amazing. Bishop William Murphy with No Failure. I love that guy. And before that, you heard Howard Hewitt with the song Say Amen. But right now, I got to take a break. Right now, I got to go pay some bills, but stay right where you are, because there's so much more great music coming up right here on this station. More of the new Donnie McClurkin Show to go right after this.
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wonderful Wednesday to the new Donnie McClurkin Show, where we play the best music in the world, and we're going to keep on going. Here's Jonathan McReynolds and the song.

0: That was the great Pastor Smokey Norfolk and the song No Greater Love, that Grammy Award winning song, No Greater Love. And before that, you heard Jonathan McReynolds with Abel. But now it's time for our word of the day. The Bible says in James, the fourth chapter, put it on the screen for me, please. 4 and 6, it says, but he gives more grace. Therefore, he says, God resists the proud, but gives grace to the humble. The more humble you are, the more grace you have. I didn't hear you. The humbler you become in the presence of God, the more he graces you. In Christianity, we've lost our way somewhere along the way. No, let me take that back. Not in Christianity, in religion. In religion, we've lost our way somewhere. And what we call church has become more imperialistic, an empire, than it is a real place of worship and homage to God. Can I get an amen from anybody? You know, we have built a hierarchy. We have built our hierarchies with, you know, archbishops and bishops and jurisdictional bishops and auxiliary bishops and on down, superintendents and supervisors and on down. We just give titles. We just give them titles. We just give titles and credentials out. There's really no qualification. All you got to do is find favor with somebody who's in power. It's not about being called. It's not about there being a calling. It's not about there even being a biblical position or biblical scripture that justifies the position you got. Yeah, I'm trying to help somebody here. And a lot of people serve to get favor so that they can get position. Because if I serve long enough, they'll recognize me and they'll set me up and they'll give me a name, they'll give me a title, they'll give me authority. And we work with the wrong perspective, we work with the wrong expectations, and we solidify this imperialistic kind of modem of how we're supposed to operate, and that's not how we're supposed to operate. Because all of that deals with our pride. All that deals with our ego. Hallelujah. Am I going to be consecrated as this? Am I going to be ordained as that? Am I going to get my license? Am I going to get this? No, because the first thing that you got to get is humility.
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Welcome back. The new Donnie McClurkin show is on and popping, y'all. We've been having a great time so far, and we're going to keep it going. Here's Sincere with the

Sincere with After Tonight. They won greatly at the Stellar Awards. Congratulations, fellas. Sincere with After Tonight. But now you know what time it is. It's time for our new summer song. And we are showcasing Bonita Shelby and a brand new song from a brand new artist. That's right. Bonita Shelby, brand new artist. Call on Jesus is this new summer song. It's her first time out here in this gospel market, and my God, it's ready for her. So here we go. Our new summer song, Bonita Shelby.

0: That was Call on Jesus by Benita Shelby. And before that, you heard Sincere with After Tonight. Now, I've got to take a break, but when we come back, I've got my inspirational message just for you. And all of this is coming up right here on the new Donnie McClurkin Show. We'll be right back. The new Donnie McClurkin Show,
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1: Hi, this is Donnie McClurkin, and I've got an inspirational message just for you. There are a lot of people that are bound by so many things. Bound by the past, bound by the breakup, bound by the fear, bound by insecurity. Just bound. And the thing about it is, there's no need to be bound when you've got such a liberating God. That's right, our God is liberating. He is the chain breaker. He is the emancipator. He is the lifter of our heads. He's the one that gives us a new life and a new lease on life. Whereas we've become so used to walking around carrying the weight of yesterday, He removes that weight and He gives us total freedom to be who He's called us to be, to succeed, to overcome everything that's come to overcome us. That's right. He's a yoke destroyer.

Cobb's Leonard and the song Break Every Chain. And she was beautiful at the Stellar Awards, and we were blessed to be able to honor her. Tasha Cobb's Leonard with Break Every Chain. Now, I hope that you've enjoyed today's ministry of the new Donnie McClurkin Show. We play the best for you because you are the blessed of God. And now I've got to go, but trust God. If he gives us the grace, I'll be back tomorrow with some of the greatest music in the entire world, just for you. So until the next edition of the new Donnie McClurkin Show, know that I love you. Walk in the favor of God.

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